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This is Monday Mornings with Jim Kretschmer. Up the top there, you heard the new one from local artist Theo Landish called L.A. In the middle there, coming out of London, that's Ye Mully with Calling. And then that last one there, a track from FBI Radio's Independent Artist of the Week. And that's the local band Durry Mums with their track Botany View Hotel. Comes off of their debut EP Menthol, which dropped just a few weeks back. And Durry Mums are such a fun band. I love the... I feel like it's kind of an Aussie thing to have a project that really just, like, toes the line between, like, is this a joke band or is this serious? And I feel like the answer is kind of, it's a serious joke band. And I love that. I think what Durry Mums are doing is so fun and so silly. And I am very, very into it. Coming up, I've got more bangers on the way. This next one that I have for you is a incredible team up from a bunch of the coolest, like, hip-hop and hip-hop-adjacent artists that we have in the country here. It's produced by Kuya Neal, the icon, and I believe head of content.net.au, the fantastic local label that we have here in so-called Australia. And for this track, he has brought on Alice Skye, David Gray, aka Lil Ket, as well as Sydney Phillips for just an all-time banger. It's called C'est La Vie, and it's coming your way right now. Language warning for this one. You're on FBI 94.5.

band coming out of California called Whale Fall with that track If We Sink. Before that one, you heard Juice Webster with Kind of Fantasy, and up the top, Alice Skye, David Gray, Sydney Phillips, and Kuya Neal with C'est La Vie. You're listening to Monday Mornings here on FBI Radio. My name is Jim, and coming up very shortly in just about like 10 minutes time, maybe even less, I'm going to be bringing you my personal album of the week, which is a very fun one. So make sure you stick around for that. But right now, I want to play for you something else that's incredibly fun. New single from Nam artist Srirachi. This one is called My Way. You're on FBI 94.5.

Case, and they're a new duo made by a artist coming out of NAM called Matthew Spisba, teaming up with an artist out of Toronto called Keelan Sturkenyi. And they've put together a gorgeous self-titled EP called Kaysen, which is really, really cool, really interesting. And it's one of those things that I think on the Bandcamp page for the EP, it's listed as like the first and most likely last EP, where these two people just kind of got together and said, hey, let's make some music. And then, you know, we'll probably part ways after that, considering they live on opposite sides of the globe, but still very, very cool to have. And we're loving it here at FBI Radio. Before that one, you heard Eunice with Kamar El Ghazal, which is just an absolute rager. And I also love the there's a K-pop girl group named Eunice. And so in my head, whenever I hear this Eunice song, I'm like, the two need to collab, and it would make probably the weirdest thing ever made, but it would be incredible. And then up the top, you heard Sriracha coming out of NAM with that just uplifting banger, My Way. You're listening to Monday Mornings with Jim Kretschmer here on FBI Radio 94.5 FM. And it is time now for me to talk about my personal album of the week. And I mentioned at the top of the show that I kind of had a little fight with myself this week about whether I wanted to make this album my album of the week. And in the end, I decided, look, I need to be honest with myself, and my album of the week this week is the new Carly Rae Jepsen album, Day and Night. It's just, it's everything, and she is everything. And also, I feel like, you know, sure, this is the cool underground, like, independent community radio station, and I'm going to be playing a song from, like, one of the biggest pop stars of the last 15 years. But I feel like Carly Rae Jepsen has, I mean, not to say that she's, like, underground, but she is definitely underrated as pop girlies go, and she also has a bit of, I think, clout and popularity among the cooler kind of music nerd types, even if they don't like a lot of the other more mainstream pop, because Carly Rae Jepsen is just that good. Her music has always been not trend-chasey. She just does what she wants to do, and it's always excellent to a very high quality. And this new album is especially gorgeous. It's called Day and Night because it is a double album. There's the day half and then the night half. And it kind of explores her being, especially the day side kind of explores her, like, newfound family. She's, you know, gotten married and had a kid since her last album. And so there's kind of all this talk of being like, oh, I'm like a adult now and like settling down. But then the night half is a bit more like, hey, but I still like to have fun and dance and party. And so it's a very fun album that kind of, you know, explores some more interesting themes than maybe your standard just kind of girly pop release. And it's, I mean, because it's Carly Rae Jepsen, it's all just done to an incredibly high quality. And so I want to play a track from it for you. I know normally from my album of the week, I would play two songs. I feel like that might be a little egregious to play two Carly Rae Jepsen songs on the independent cool community radio station. So I'm just going to stick with one. And I think this one does a very good job at displaying the kind of more interesting, but also very fun nature of this record and of Carly Rae Jepsen's music in general. It comes from the day side of the record and is just genuinely an absolute banger of a track. It's called Versailles, and you're hearing it right now on FBI 94.5.

from my album of the week. That is Versailles by Carly Rae Jepsen off her new album Day and Night, new double album Day and Night. And oh my God, I love Carly Rae Jepsen. I put it on my story as soon as I listened to the album on Friday when it came out. I just said, what a blessing to be alive at the same time as Carly Rae Jepsen. Truly one of this kind of century's most, just someone that I'm glad makes music and someone that I am glad is on this planet doing what they do, because the world wouldn't be the same without Carly Rae Jepsen. 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This is Monday Mornings with Jim, where we're gonna get back to some, you know, more, you know, FBI coded stuff. I'm gonna take you now to an independent Sydney band called Bennett's Grove, who have dropped this gorgeous, gorgeous new single called Foresight from their upcoming EP. This track is an absolute banger, and you're hearing it right now on FBI.

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1: I think that was the first time I was ever on radio. 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
0: You're the Kid Laroi. We have to know.

You're listening to FBI Radio 94.5 FM. Up the top of that block there, you heard Bennett's Grove with the track Foresight. Love that new one from that local band. In the middle there, Barkio Ecosystem and Utility with 2016 off of their recent mixtape, All Eyes. Also very excited for that upcoming Utility album, his solo debut. That should be incredible, incredible stuff. Just one of the coolest producers and general just like coolest people in the Sydney music scene. And then that last one there, coming out of Alice Springs, Charlie Ivan Band with that one, Gabriel, also absolutely gorgeous. This is Monday Mornings with Jim Kretschmer. We're coming up in just a little bit, because it's almost 11 a.m. We're going to be, I don't know why I said we, it's just me here. I'm going to be playing you a track from our album of the week here at FBI Radio, which this week is the incredible, incredible debut album from Newcastle-based artist Homebody. The album's called Prefrontal Cortex and is just an absolutely gorgeous piece of ambient and electronic music, very kind of collagey diary entry, just a bit of everything, a lot of field recordings, a lot of kind of just random thoughts that have been put together, but all done in a way that is just exceedingly beautiful and kind of emotionally effective, even when it's not necessarily kind of spelling out to you what it's saying. It is absolutely, absolutely delicious, and you'll be hearing a track from it in just a little bit. Right now, though, I want to play you this new one from Nam-based rapper Control Kitty. As you know, I love my trans rappers, especially when there's an Aussie trans rapper, and Control Kitty is just an absolute icon. She is kind of a fringe part of the Crash Blossoms collective that I adore so much, and so as such, this new track features Crash Blossoms member ILYSM, Canadian trans rapper. And they just go off. They're an absolute banger team. This is far from their first track together, and they just have an unstoppable chemistry, and this one is an absolute banger. Language warning, it's called Loserphobic, and you're listening to it on FBI 94.5.

week. Homebody's debut album, Prefrontal Cortex, takes our album of the week. The record unpacks past trauma and offers transformative healing with waves of experimental electronica, field recordings, trip-hop, ambience, and poetic voice memos. As you're enveloped by warbling synths, bassy production, and eclectic birdsong, Homebody leads into the depths of Mullabimba, Newcastle's underground electronic scene and its surrounding natural environment.

That's a track that comes from our album of the week here at FBI Radio this week. The song's called Window of Tolerance, and it's by Newcastle-based artist Homebody. Her debut, Prefrontal Cortex, is absolutely gorgeous. Just stunning, stunning stuff. Very, very cool pick for album of the week, IMO. I say that like I'm not on the music team and wasn't at least one of the voices to say, hey, this should be our album of the week, but very, very, very cool album. Before that one, you heard KDA Next Gen with Lift Your Spirit, and up the top, Control Kitty and IOYSM with Loserphobic. You're listening to Monday Mornings here on FBI Radio. My name is Jim, where I've got more bangers for this last hour of the morning coming your way. Right now, I want to take you to this one from a local artist based here in so-called Sydney. Very, very cool track that is part hip-hop, part kind of spoken word poetry, and just a real powerful vibe. The song is called Power. Comes with a language warning. It's by an artist called Rim. 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

You're on FBI Radio 94.5 FM. Up the top of that block there, you heard local artist Rim with that one, Power. In the middle, Council on Foreign Relations with Off World, the opening track to their brand new album, which is an absolutely stunning piece of alternative rock and kind of shoegaze. Forms a lot of different sounds together. Very, very cool. And also the band were interviewed on 704 West High Street this past weekend, so definitely go and check out what they had to say about the record. And then that last one there comes from Ngunnawal, Canberra artist Chaziah. It's called I'm Finna Pull Up On You and comes from his new mixtape, which is called Particular Week. It's been Monday through Friday. And Chaziah, just an absolute kind of powerhouse producer, rapper, just really good at doing that kind of sample-based hip-hop, that alternative, almost like Earl Sweatshirty sound, I guess. But Chaziah just does it so well, and that mixtape is full of bangers. That's just one of them. Definitely would recommend giving that one a listen as well. You're on Monday Mornings with Jim Kretschmer here on FBI Radio 94.5 FM. And right now I want to take you to this one from a London artist called Blank Face Bales. Features Ralph Hardy and it's called Outside. 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

was outside, chilling outside, you were outside, chilling outside as well. Rotation, dot, dot, goose, got a puff, puff, pass, now I'm high as hell. When the rain starts falling, swear down, I had to ask, what, do you cry as well? So many questions had gone, and I drank too much, so that

local band Kitty of the Valley there with that one called Krautrock. Before that, you heard Robbie Avenheim with an excerpt from that piece, Tell Me Everything. And up the top, Blankface Bales with Outside. You're listening to FBI Radio 94.5 FM. This is Monday Mornings with Jim. I've got some more great stuff coming your way. Right now, I want to take you to this one that comes from a kind of newly beginning artist from far north Queensland called Joogie. She is a First Nations artist who has been sort of working as just like a model, an influencer, and I think fashion designer as well, and recently has decided, you know what? I want to make music, and has just become an incredibly sick rapper kind of out of nowhere. And then she has also teamed up with a few other First Nations rappers from far north Queensland, Hell 60, Shani, and I have the name in front of me, but it's too small, He Shy, to create this kind of collective called Blacktop. And they just last week released their debut mixtape called Armageddon Mixtape Volume 1, which is just very, very fun, very cool. And so we've got this one from that mixtape going around at the moment, which is super cool. Language warning for this one, it's called Take the Diss, and this one's Joogie and Hell 60. 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

0: is gon' be tweaked out. I'm about to make this bow down. Much a one time, you know how we do. Me and Juki coming with the whole mug too. Yeah.
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You're on FBI Radio 94.5. Up the top there, you heard Joogie and Hell 60 with Take the Diss. In the middle there, Imogen Plunkett, Hamer with Want to Be Close. And then that last one there, Elance with Telephone featuring CC Natalie, and specifically the Sydney Runner and Gunk remix of that track. Just a whole bunch of really cool names of the like current kind of underground SoundCloud scene coming together for that ridiculous banger. I especially Sydney Runner and Gunk are two artists that I have really, really come to love over the last year, maybe. And yeah, seeing them just get to go wild over that really cool Elance track, love it. Love, love, love, love it. You're listening to Monday Mornings with Jim here on FBI, and I've got a few more bangers on the way before I unfortunately have to shuffle out of here. And this one is a track that came out earlier this year from the debut EP of local artist Kimmy, which was absolutely delicious, and so I thought I'd bring it back just for a little bit. This one is called Don't Cry. You're listening to it on FBI.

You're on FBI Radio 94.5 FM. That song that you just heard there was Dane with Product of Profit, latest single to their upcoming album In Endless Awe and Agony, which is dropping at the beginning of November. And I was also very fortunate enough to be able to sit down with Dane last week and have a chat with them all about the upcoming record, as well as a whole bunch of other stuff, which you can listen back to. It was on Fairy Bread last Friday morning. And definitely worth checking out. They're such a cool artist. And I'm also just buzzing that I got to talk to someone that I've been a fan of for a very long time. So definitely go back and listen to that. It was a really cool interview. From the top, you heard Kimmy with Don't Cry, and in the middle, Venturing with Drunk Lullaby. You're listening to Monday Mornings, where it's time for me to wrap on up and get on out of here, because it is, it just past 11:54, very almost midday, which means, if I'm doing the maths correctly, the morning is almost over, unfortunately. But don't you go anywhere, because coming up after this is Rhizome, the arts and culture show here on FBI, so make sure you stick around for that. And of course, before I go, I have one last song, which is my K-pop closer for the week. And this week, my K-pop closer is from girl group Eunice, who I actually mentioned way earlier back at the top of the show, doing some foreshadowing when I played a song by Egyptian artist Eunice, who just happens to have the same name. But these girls, Eunice, have come back with a new single, and like everyone is doing in K-pop at the moment, it is a cover of an older song. They've reached quite far back into 1997 to cover the song Hanodang Byoldang, or as they're calling it now, Skyland Starland, which is just really fun. I mean, anytime you dip back into kind of older K-pop, especially like pre-2000, like 90s K-pop, it's always going to be something a little bit kind of, a little bit silly, a little bit fun, just very, very good vibes. And I'm also just glad to hear more music from Eunice, because I think they're a cool group and they are quite underrated. And I also think they haven't really put out, they haven't had like an official kind of comeback in quite a long time. They've been doing some like Japanese releases and weird kind of like collab stuff, but it has been quite a long time since they've had a proper like, hey, this is our new EP or new single that we're doing as like our thing. And I'm pretty sure this isn't even a technical comeback in the K-pop parlance of the term. So hoping for something a bit more kind of official and grand from them soon. But for now, I'm excited to have this one. And it's what I'm going to leave you with today. This is Skyland Starland by Eunice. You're on FBI Radio 94.5 FM. I'll be back same time next week. Bye-bye.

0: Hey, you're listening to Rhizome. Thank you to Jim for taking us through mornings. My name is Syrah. This is the Arts and Culture Show on FBI Radio. I'm so excited today to be joined in the studio by Carlin J. Deer, who is an artist and musician based in Sydney on unceded Darug land. And in order to talk to himself, Deer creates sonic, digital and physical avatars, drawing on sci-fi and history. In 2020, between the bushfire season and the pandemic outbreak, Deer swam allegedly in the Parramatta River. In 2023, he made his first physical hand rod puppet, Taju, which we will be getting into on the show. In 2024, Carlin J went viral, 7.2 million views, by spreading misinformation about the material contents of CCTV cameras on TikTok. In 2025, he experimented with the professional consequences of shitposting on LinkedIn. In 2026, he has retracted all shitposting and is focusing sincerely on music and being earnest. In 2027, he will return to puppetry after his alchemical research around transmuting feeling into a hit song and after he becomes a better person. You may know Carlin J already for his role in Zhao Zhao and Slim Set. He was the senior program curator at Parramatta Lanes, as well as a founding co-director of PARI, the only artist-run initiative in Parramatta. He also used to be a presenter right here on FBI Radio, and it's a pleasure to welcome him back into the studio on the other side. Before we get fully stuck into Cal and I welcome him on air with us, I wanted to just acknowledge that FBI Radio broadcasts on unceded Gadigal land. This always was and always will be Aboriginal land. I also wanted to take this moment in the welcome of country to talk about the campout that's currently happening very close to FBI at Waterloo South, where the New South Wales government is thinking about demolishing 150 homes of public housing and displacing all the residents there. This is a significant site for Indigenous and lower socioeconomic communities, and the Waterloo campout has been a beautiful display of solidarity in organising. They are currently holding down the fort there, preventing demolition trucks from coming in, and this is happening at 220 Cope Street in Waterloo. So if you have a bit of time, head on over there and show your support. Without further ado, bringing it back to arts and culture, welcome Carlin J to FBI.
1: Thank you, Syrah. Nice to be here. Nice to be on Rhizome.
0: Yeah. With Rhizome, and I think you're the perfect guest for the show because you do wear many hats. You are in the music world. You are in the arts world. And I've been watching what you've been doing for a while. And yeah, keen to draw out all the different connections that you have made over your time. I mean, that bio alone kind of hints at a lot of the different things you do.
1: Mm. Yeah, it's funny to have it read out, actually. I read it, like, a lot of things kind of, like, half-seriously online, so it was nice to hear it read out. Thank you.
0: Yeah, no, I love the casualness of it. I think that's really, like, important. We do a lot of posturing, especially in the arts, that is totally unnecessary. At the end of the day, it's about people, and it's about their personal interests and their personality, which comes through, and that's what cultivates the Rhizome. We actually bumped into each other very briefly at the Opera House at a Vivid event. Shortwave, collaborating with Soft Center, was presenting a film by Passive Kneeling. Mm-hmm. And that was a real smorgasbord plethora of internet and visual cultures. I know that a lot of your work is in those veins as well. You work a lot with avatars and video game engines to create your work. I think the first time I came across your work in a museum context was at ArtSpace, where you had a show called Coming Down, and I was really blown away with it just because of how much effort and research I could see that had gone into it. I know you have a personal relationship with Tom Van Der Zyl, who is Passive Kneeling as well. You were recently in Vietnam with him.
1: Yes.
0: Yeah.
1: Shout out, Tom.
0: Shout out, Tom. We love him. Actually, should be getting him on the show as well at some point. But yeah, tell us a little about that and about your kind of approach to video art, internet art.
1: Yep.
0: Yeah.
1: Yeah. So, it was so nice seeing the Soft Center and Shortwave event as well, because I was in Shortwave in maybe one of the first iterations for the Opera House, like, online streaming, and that was a fun kind of program. So, yeah, it was nice to see Tom directly after Vietnam. Like, I'd seen snippets of his work being made, and he was pulling like these like ridiculous 18-hour days, just like rendering. And he was also rendering from Blender in 4K, and I was just looking at him like, bro, like, why don't you just use Unreal Engine and just do 1080p? Like, why, you don't need to go straight into 4K. He's like, nah. But that's kind of a good, I think it's a good like character of, like a good example of a character of Tom or passive kneeling. He's like chaotic, but also like meticulous and disciplined, which is something that I really admire and envy, you know, and I really like that feeling. And looking at fellow artists or creatives, it's like, I like the feeling of both admiration and envy, because envy is what makes you want to, you know, push harder a bit.
0: Yeah, I totally agree. I mean, the envy seems, I mean, I see you like that, right? You look at yourself and you realize, wait, I'm like that too.
1: Mm.
0: But envy, pressure is the thing that makes you want to do better. Yeah, it's interesting seeing like the different technical ways you can kind of make approaches to the same thing, like that kind of exchange between you two and the technical sides of learning and teaching from each other, but also his own stubbornness with like, I'm not doing that.
1: It's always interesting to approach, because I feel like when I'm in the video art sphere, I feel like somewhat of a poser, even though I've made video art for a number of years. I'm not as technical as someone like Tom, who's almost like who has become a specialist in many different kinds of 3D. And 3D is such a vast world as well. I definitely think of myself as like a generalist in kind of all mediums of art. Like, I know a little bit of clay, I know a little bit of metalwork, I know a little bit of, you know, photogrammetry, I know a little bit of drone FPV flying, you know, it's like I know a little bit of everything, and that kind of that's sometimes I like have a bit of a, you know, I think, oh, I should specialize like Tom, or there's another artist he introduced me to, also a South Asian artist via Saigon, named Akash Singh, who also showed at the at the program at the Opera House, which is another beautiful work, also extremely technical, and I think, oh, I should specialize as well, but just different
0: you
1: personalities,
0: can't do it
1: isn't
0: all.
1: Yeah,
0: you can't do it all. And sometimes it's just as good to dip your fingers in lots of different things. I guess that connects back to Rhizome as well. Like, I have the same issue. I can't specialize in something, and I'd rather be sort of a node that is bringing
1: exactly,
0: all of those things together, right?
1: And I think the other benefit of that is you also learn to, by being a generalist, you learn to, like, respect the depth of, like, knowledge within specialist fields, and, like, working with those people is kind of exciting, as opposed to like being one of them, you know what I mean, like an excuse to collaborate, or like go for grants to like, so that I can work with you, so I can commission you, you know. And so that's kind of the approach that I've taken,
0: because maybe if you were a specialist, you'd be like, I'm bored of this, I want to do something else.
1: You
0: gotta think about like what are the things that are going right for you right now, rather than looking towards things also as a way to direct yourself. You're in Vietnam, and you made this post which really resonated with me about how you were kind of blown away by how easy it is to just get stuff made in Vietnam. And I think that extends to China, India as well. I remember I was working with some Indian artists who had come from India to exhibit at 4A. And, you know, 2 days out or 3 days out from the exhibition, they were like, let's just get a light box made. Like, we can't do that here. It's not quick. It's not easy. It's expensive. Yeah, how's that sort of changed the way you think about...
1: It's such a tricky thing that I'm still, like, getting my head around. Because on the one hand, it's like, I think you can't talk about, like, manufacturing without talking about labour, which is, like, labour is cheap in Asia. You know, relatively, there's a lot of people need work. There's a lot of different reasons for why labour is cheap, but at the end of the day, you know, I think there are obvious reasons. And the reason that things are expensive to manufacture in Australia is because labor is expensive, which is a good thing.
0: But it's a
1: kind of a tricky thing that I'm kind of grappling with. But then I guess the other side of it as well is, like, Asia has many, many rich histories of, like, manufacturing towns, villages. I mean, it's also linked to caste, where, like, certain castes are tied to, like, artisanship over, like, many generations. And I just think there is a big culture of, like... I think in North India, my dad would always say to me, there's a term called jugad, which is, like ad hoc, or like things just get made, you know what I mean? Things just, like, it doesn't matter if it works or like what it's supposed to, it gets made, it gets done, you know? It's like, that's why cables are hanging everywhere. And I think that mentality then also has seeped into like the kind of modern like manufacturing capacity of Asia. And it is, you know, definitely China is like a powerhouse of manufacturing for the entire world. And I think, you know, when you're an artist in Australia, you're distanced from the world in a lot of ways. And culturally you feel it, whatever, the internet kind of ties us together, but the thing that I really feel it in is in getting materials, or like getting certain skills. And it's like, you know, if I want to order a specific servo motor, I have to order from China, wait 2-3 months. Like, that delays the whole like thinking and testing process.
0: Yeah.
1: Whereas when you're in Vietnam, it's like, oh, I want to get something like if I wanted a specialist kind of fur for a puppet, like I'm sure I could find many streets where there's like dedicated to four fur. Yeah, and things like that. You know, otherwise I have to sit there from Etsy, who's shipping it from who knows where, and then, you know, yeah.
0: Yeah, there is that idea of, labor, but also imported labor. I mean, we do, China being the manufacturing capital of the world and supplying Western countries with cheap materials as well. I think in Australia and being an artist as well, those sort of possibilities exist. They might be more expensive, they might be slower, but they're also kind of gatekept. You need to know the right people to know where to produce something.
1: It's true, yeah. I think the other thing as well is in Australia, it's also, we're just a small population, so there's not a need for certain levels of manufacturing. Like I was looking at I needed some foam CNC'd. It's like you just can't get the scale of foam that I want CNC'd in Australia. Like it's just, you just can't. There's not a machine big enough. So that's another part of it, as well as being gatekept, I agree.
0: Yeah. And then also working in galleries and going through install, and that's so empowering because you realize, oh, you can make things. Mm. You know, it's not as you kind of grown up, especially in Australia, thinking that these things are highly regulated and X and Y has to be this amount of safety. And that's true. Mm. But when you're making something on a small scale for something like Pari or for something like First Draft, you realize that you can just cobble things together and they are, and you can jigar the whole process and realize that those are just as solid as other ways of doing things. You mentioned puppetry. I know that you recently made a foray into puppetry. Mm-hmm. I think that was part of a project with Cement Fondue.
1: Correct.
0: Yeah. Tell us more about that. It seems so fascinating.
1: Yeah. So I've always been interested in puppetry, I think in a roundabout ways. And I've always referenced it, or like have often referenced it in my work, particularly after leaving art school, because I was making a lot of work around avatars, digital avatars. In a work where I allegedly swim in the Parramatta River, I also perform a specific character from Wayang Kulit, which is Indonesian shadow puppetry. So I was like referencing puppetry a lot. And then it got to a point where, and there's a number of different reasons why, but then it got to a point where I was like, oh, let me just make a puppet. Like, why am I beating around the bush? Like, this is obviously what I'm leading to. And then it was a really magical process. Like, I made Taju with my mom, which is the first kind of like hand rod puppet. And so for those of you that don't know puppetry, I'm sure, you know, there are plenty of people who love puppetry in Sydney who are amazing as well. Hand rod puppets are the style of puppets that Jim Henson did. And Jim Henson was the maker of, you know, Sesame Street, Muppets and all. It's kind of like classic, like modern puppetry for TV.
0: Mm.
1: So that's definitely a modern and the most common style of puppetry. So I made Tarjun in that style, technically, but then formally it's kind of more influenced by like anime or like things like that.
0: It reminds me of the monster from Neverending Story a little bit.
1: Oh yeah, it's kind of got that energy
0: as
1: well.
0: It's got that vibe. Also sort of Ewok adjacent a little bit as well, to just grab the most obvious pop culture reference. And yeah, that is so interesting because avatars are a type of puppet in a way, and that also links back to material production.
1: Yes.
0: Digital production is so much more accessible than material production, and maybe you were always a puppeteer.
1: Yes.
0: And you were simply doing it the easiest way that was possible.
1: Yeah, I think I always have had an interest with like diving through versions or like modern versions of old things, and then also diving in. It's like like in art school, you also have the practice of like mixing analog and digital mediums. So I've always kind of like embrace that, you know, like still like using Super 8 film or 35mm or digital. It's a common language now, I guess, to mix the mediums. And so I think reaching back to this kind of earlier form of puppetry was nice because I've always seen, like once I started to unpack why am I interested in avatars and puppets, I realized it's because puppetry is kind of a very early form of theatre, and theatre is a very earlier form for me of like augmented reality. It's like the way that societies start to like think beyond themselves and like, you make a puppet, it could be a god, it could be nothing, it could be a tree, and like that conversation with yourself is actually a conversation with something else at the same time. And I think that's the process that I was interested in.
0: Yeah, almost, yeah, removing yourself but discovering yourself through it.
1: Yes.
0: It also, the way you're describing, yeah, going back to the traditional forms of things, that reminds me of, for example, if you're a DJ and you start learning how to vinyl mix.
1: Yes, a good example.
0: Going back to a material understanding of why DJing is the way it is. If you think about it, like modern CDJs don't need to look like how they do.
1: Mm.
0: There's no CDs in there anymore.
1: Yes, and they're just simulating the thing of the past. Yes,
0: exactly.
1: Interesting.
0: But there's a line of continuity, and when you let, thinking about as theatre being the first form of sort of augmented reality, you let that go long enough, which is where we are now, and it starts shaping
1: exactly.
0: your reality, and it feeds back into it. Fascinating.
1: Yeah, so that's kind of the place I'm at with my art now. So, okay, now what? How do you augment reality? Now, what happens when you augment reality? Which we already live in that world, but then I guess, starting to put your own augmentations and things like that.
0: Yeah.
1: How far can you kind of like bend human psychology or something?
0: Yeah, that's the power you sort of have as an artist. Mm. And everybody has that power for themselves individually, but when you have a platform, you're able to do that on a bit of a larger scale. So the puppet sort of was part of a show at Cement Fondue called A Perfect Storm. Mm-hmm. And that was part of a video and a narrative as well. And it was a big collaborative project. You worked with many other people. Mm-hmm. What was that process like? And if you can also relate it to your show at ArtSpace as well.
1: It was good. Yeah. It's actually crazy because Cement Fondue isn't around anymore. They were really lovely. And the curator like commissioned me for this work and been really supportive. And I'd wanted to make a puppet for a while. I'd had sketches of Taju. I hadn't yet had the place to kind of finish it off. So it was a great process. I worked a lot with my close friend Jeremy Elphick, who did the video and a soundtrack as well. It's funny because the video work's actually not finished. I showed it half finished, which a lot of my friends were roasting me for, but that's kind of how I am.
0: Those are the friends that are going to push you to be better.
1: Exactly. So thank you all of you guys. it was a good process. I think I've kind of gone to a point where I've taken a little bit of a break from art and hoping to come back soon. And it's kind of coming off that work and off the art space work coming down. It was kind of, I got to this point where I was like, okay, I know what I want to make, which is puppets, and I can technically achieve that. But then once I got to the puppets, it's like, and you open their mouth, it's like, what do they say?
0: Yeah.
1: And so it was an interesting kind of you can have all this great conceptual thing. It was like, oh, what do these puppets actually want to say? So that's kind of where I'm at now. It's like figuring out what they say.
0: Yeah, and do you think that will be a process of collaborating with storytellers?
1: It might be. I think, so I guess this is where my practice intersects. I was kind of like, okay, let me just go back to songwriting and just trying to practice. Because for many years I was an MC, so I didn't really know how to produce. So I started picking up production. And so that was let me just get the basics of songwriting down, which is a very simple but actually crazy sentence because there is no basics to songwriting. And then I was like, the puppets will sing when I get to that point. Yeah, so that was kind of my aim. What I've been working towards.
0: Oh, I love that. Yeah, you've got a bit of a direction going, and maybe you're even sort of specializing in something in a way.
1: I know. Yeah, finally.
0: yeah, it comes. It comes with time. Mm. I mean, yeah, I think as humans, we're so focused on all the possibilities, you forget that life is long, actually, and that, at age 40, 50, 60, you can still be doing new things.
1: Definitely, and I think that's a great point as well, because you often forget when you're younger. So I'm 31 now, but in your early 20s, you're often comparing to other people, especially in the music world, which is a lot more of a younger world. It's like, oh, I need to have achieved this. But no, it's actually, by the time you hit 30, you're more familiar with the body, what you like, your abilities. And each decade, you get more experience. And if you really think about it, if you look at, if you were to look at some of your favorite authors, filmmakers, musicians, I'm sure their best work are made between, anywhere from 40 to 70,
0: Yeah. When you're 30 also, you're actually maybe only 12 because you've only started making decisions for yourself and had your own independence for 12 years.
1: Mm.
0: I think the music world especially does sort of glamorize youth. I think art doesn't always do that as much.
1: Mm.
0: But I think especially with social media and the way that platforms are working now, especially in music, there is a lot of stardom, young stardom, that isn't always as sustainable as people who maybe come in later in their lives,
1: which is important as well, obviously. You want to hear the new generation, the new voices. They've grown up differently. You always want to hear it.
0: Yeah,
1: but I think it's a good reminder to be like, oh yes, there's people who have been practicing for many decades. And
0: Yeah, fascinating. That film with Akash as well was so fascinating because there was such a philosophical thread going through it about the net.
1: Yeah, Indra's net. Yeah, it's a fantastic parable, yeah.
0: Yeah, Indra's net from Vedic, ancient Vedic philosophy, which talks about a net of diamonds that are all interconnected and one of them gets damaged and you see that fracture going through everything. Also rhizome-coded.
1: Yes, very much so.
0: We can think of, creative practice in that way as well. Since we're talking about, I guess TikTok and social media and shortwave as well, which I didn't know about until I came to that Soft Center collaborative screening. You can watch all of the shortwave films as well on the streaming Opera House website.
1: Yes, correct.
0: And you did one a while ago. What was that film about?
1: So that film was commissioned by one of the early shortwave ones, maybe the first or second year of running. Shout out Sophie PY. She started that program, a great friend and collaborator as well as a program producer. So that film that I made particularly for shortwave in 2020, it was lockdown. It was like 2021. I was just making video work. It was crazy. I was like frying my brain. It was like keeping me going because I had something to do and I was like earning money, but I was like, that work was a funny work because I was just watching a lot of YouTube tutorials, as I always do, because you know you're trying to teach yourself how to do, I don't know, polish a sheet of brass. And so I originally just submitted a video of me polishing a sheet of brass to Sophie, and she was like hell, this isn't good enough. I was like, what do you mean, this is so deep, bro? And then I really am grateful to producers and curators who like push. I know not all artists respond to this well, but I definitely do. So thank you, Sophie, for pushing me. So I went back, and I just finished the River work a year before this, and I was using this program called Vroid, which is a free kind of VTubing software. For those of you that don't know, VTubing is, you know, streaming. There's famous streamers on Twitch like Speed or like KSI, something like that. VTubers are virtual streamers, so they're virtual avatars, and you can make your own, and it kind of masks onto your face as you chat. So it's like an anime character that you puppeteer essentially with your facial movements and host a stream with. So the Vroid is a free Japanese software. I actually tried to give them money as well, and they didn't accept it. But yeah, I was using a lot of Vroid at the time. So then I kind of made that original video of a sheet of polishing brass into a kind of, I don't know, like an informative, like walkthrough, like almost Nintendo, like Cooking Mama style of like a character talking you through this process of polishing a sheet of brass and then kind of, I guess, hinting at like what that process of polishing is used for and like more serious industries, like, polishing uses and anything from like, optics, glasses, lenses, it could be used for telescopes. So polishing is a very important technology that obviously humans have developed over time, and there's a lot of really important like optical reasons for that. And that work in particular was kind of thinking about it's called, I can't even, the best thing I can do is redirect energy. So it was like, it was kind of thinking quite abstractly about like what it means that, I don't know, how light moves and how that kind of shapes our reality.
0: Yeah, fascinating. Oh, so many ideas. I can understand why you sent the original video being like, this is so deep. And I think it does kind of speak to like all the different ideas you're thinking of, but how do you present that?
1: Exactly.
0: How do you get that to be consumed by an audience? And that's the real process, and get them on the same page that you are.
1: Yeah, and I think that with that work and a couple of works that I'd made around that time, I had this kind of question that I'd been asking myself, which was, how do I make video? Because I love video work. I love dry video artwork, and it's like dense, like a boring monologue, like, but not everyone does. And my thing has always kind of been like, how do you make something on a simple terms fun or accessible? And I think making things look like a game was my breakthrough. It's like, then my video works aren't games, but they're game-like viewing experiences. And I think there's something, and this was also before like Subway Surfers and TikTok and like all that kind of like, you know, so
0: they really
1: that's my claim. That's my claim, bro.
0: Yeah. That came back to you. They really unlocked the how to grab people's attention.
1: Exactly.
0: And with so video.
1: I was at the similar time, you know, in 2020, 2021, like thinking about how do you make video work that kind of grabs you and transmit heaps of information, but doesn't make you feel like you've consumed a lot of information.
0: Yeah. Absolutely, because you can't overwhelm people. Shortwave, and as well as your project at Cement Fondue, which is no longer running, but it's beautiful to see the opportunity where and I think the Soft Center people spoke about this as well, that you've given a long lead time, you're given enough money to really be able to do something bigger than what you've currently been doing. There's probably no even discussion about existing work. You're here to make something new. It's beautiful to be given those opportunities and use those opportunities to build on the practice. I think a while back you had a really, you've been talking about materials a lot, mm-hmm. and I think you're also very interested in labor and the way that materials move through things. I think it's one of those more opaque things in the world, even learning about how brass is so important for optometry. I didn't know that. I wear glasses. I don't know that.
1: Oh, not brass particularly, but the like polishing. Actual polishing. Yes. Yeah.
0: And I think one of your first works ever that you made was about labor and labor practices. You're also currently at Parramatta Artist Studios. You have a studio there?
1: I'm not there at the moment, but I have been in the past.
0: You have been there in the past. And you also were the senior creator of Parramatta Lanes.
1: Yes.
0: I do want to talk more about that after the break, but we're going to go to a song now, which you have collaborated on. This one
1: is
0: a new video is just dropped.
1: Yes.
0: This one's called Nothing Unusual by Lil Cat, KK88, and Uncle Cal, yourself. Anything you'd like to say about the song before I play it?
1: Just that I love Lil Cat and I love KK88. The song's called Nothing Unusual. I hope you enjoy.

0: Hey, you're on FBI Radio. That was Nothing Unusual by Lil Cat, KK88, and Uncle Cal, who's in the studio with me right now.
1: What's up?
0: We're talking about a lot of stuff. Mm-hmm. We're talking about your artistic practice. We're talking about your approach to avatars, which has led to an interest in puppetry, which is your current specialization, let's say. Mm-hmm. But you are from Parramatta. And you've been sort of, in a way, a very important pillar of Parramatta. You co-founded PARI, the only artist-run initiative in Parramatta. There's no other real art space like that in Parramatta. I mean, the Powerhouse is moving there very soon. That's completely a different kettle of fish. You're also running gigs out of there. Mm-hmm. PARI is interesting because you'll meet people who know it for different reasons, mm-hmm. for the art or for the gigs, and people will be like, oh, I've been to the garage for a hardcore show, but I didn't know they were a gallery.
2: Allegedly.
0: You were also at Parramatta Artist Studios, which is another great little program running out of Parramatta. And you also did an exhibition which sort of was looking into Parramatta called mm-hmm. Habit. What are your feelings?
2: Where to start? I think I always used to, because I was working at Parramatta Council as well. It's actually so funny. Like, sometimes when I write out my CV, I'm just like, bro, it's all Parra. But the thing I always used to joke about, even before I was at Council, was like, I was rapping and singing and spruiking Parramatta's name before I got paid to do it, you know what I mean? And like, I'll continue to do it even when I'm not being paid. I don't know what it is. I think I just love it because I grew up listening to a lot of rap, and I think rap was always is a very, you know, autobiographical and kind of like representative genre in terms of like, this is our area. You kind of, you know, like, I know parts of the geography of like South London because I listen to so much grime, you know? So I think it's a similar kind of thing, and like, listen to a lot of Aussie rap, and like, each rap was talking about where they're from, you know. Gravy Baby's from Liverpool, obviously. Mount Druitt has so many rappers, like. So I think it's within that vein that I had a lot of love for Parramatta, but I think it's also just it's just a very interesting place. Like, it really is, and I think people don't really realize that it, in a lot of ways, it was actually the heart of the colony as well. You know, I don't remember exactly I've done research before, but you know, when the European settlers came, they like went down the river. Obviously, there's the Botany Bay. They went down the river and they were trying to find land that was essentially, in their eyes, suitable for growing. But of course, that means growing European crops. So land that was closer to the makeup of the soil that they're used to. And that's where they reached Parramatta, or Baramada in the Darug language. And
0: wow, I didn't know that.
2: Yeah, there's actually a really crazy colonial history in Parramatta that I feel like doesn't get respected or something, you know? It's like, if it's in the rocks, like, when you're in primary school, everyone goes to the rocks to, like, learn about that stuff. Like,
0: but notice it in the south, but difference between the south and north coast as well.
2: Mm.
0: In the south, they have indigenous place names, in the north, they don't.
2: Yes, it is interesting. I was thinking about that too. Also in Melbourne, there's not as many as there are compared to Sydney, like indigenous names. But Parramatta, you know, there's a place called the Female Factory, which is a crazy name, I know. But if you go into the history of it, it used to be a women's jail, and then before that, it was actually like an institute or a women's orphanage. And there's a lot of crazy, like, horrific ties to different things, particularly Stolen Generation. But the reason I bring this up is because I think people don't. There's also a farm that I grew up next to. It's called Experiment Farm. It's literally a farm where the European settlers came to experiment with their crops. And the reason I bring it up is because it kind of adds to the reason why I love Parramatta. It's like, there actually is, there's a really crazy just like mix and conflict there that I think has existed. You know, the Darug people, they will often, when they do a welcome to country, they'll talk about it as a meeting place, a meeting point of fresh water and salt water where the eels come to lie. If you're from Parramatta, you know these stories. But it truly is a meeting place, and as a meeting place, there is a lot of conflict and tension, and I think that's part of the reason I love it too.
0: It's like a constant process of gentrification that is happening like throughout history.
2: Or just these kind of like frontier like meetings, you know. So I guess part of it as well is that I love that it's like almost the heart of Western Sydney, the geographical heart of Sydney and Western Sydney, if you like, or the gateway to Western Sydney, as they call it.
0: I mean, I've met people who consider Parramatta East.
2: Yeah, exactly, yeah. A lot of the younger kids, they call it the Inner West, which is always crazy to me because I went to high school in Petersham, So I think that also framed my perspective of Parramatta. So it's like every morning, you know, catching two trains, I would sort of either Strathfield or Ashfield. And so I think it was that distance from Para that made me realise what Western Sydney was as well, in comparison to, like, you know, I had friends from the east, from wherever, you know, south and north Sydney Shire. And there's just a lot of great programs. So, like, Parramatta Artist Studios, I left art school in 2016, and I was immediately supported by them, which I'm very grateful for, and they really set me up and taught me a lot of things. I think Parramatta Artist Studios is where I really learned the value of talking in an accessible way, because we were often talking to people from Western Sydney, like, just a lot of, like, public would come through and things like that, or you'd do little activations and things like that. And some artists, you know, would deride it or be like, oh, this is blah, blah, blah. But I always, you know, like to take it as a challenge. And I think that's why I've always approached talking about art, even though I enjoy heavier stuff, talking about it in an accessible way. Yeah,
0: I did a lot of work to kind of get out of that as well. I did an art theory degree, and, you know, you learn all these jargonistic terms that do really platform you off into abstract thinking, but you need to be able to communicate it in an accessible way at the same time. I grew up north of Parramatta around Beecroft. It's an interesting place because I think it used to be half of it's in Parramatta Council and the other half's in Barara.
2: Weird.
0: Yeah, and Beecroft is sort of 20 minutes drive from Parramatta, but if you want to get a train there, you have to go all the way to Strathfield and then back out. And Beecroft is like this little capsule of the North Shore, but not actually in the North Shore. Like, it's surrounded by Eastwood, it's surrounded by Pennant Hills, it's surrounded by North Rocks and Parramatta, but it wants to be more like the North Shore.
2: That part of Sydney is interesting, yeah. Like Macquarie Park, Epping,
0: so weird. I could go on and on about it. So you did a work investigating Parramatta habit.
2: Yes.
0: Was that looking into all of this, the Indigenous sort of history?
2: Not particularly. So this work was actually a public art commission by the library. So the library had just opened up five. And so they were commissioning two video works every year. So I was the first commission, along with Chris Stone, normally a charcoal artist. And so we were, commissioned to make the video work. And so what I had pitched was this kind of, like, I guess formally it's like a simulation. It's made in a game engine called Unity with my friend Alexandra Chalmers-Braithwaite. They're the technical lead. So it's a work that... It's kind of a documentary work, or almost like a fishbowl. Like, the idea was I interviewed 25 locals and then made them all digital avatars through that software called Vroid I mentioned earlier. And then I interviewed them. That data then got kind of filtered, and they then talk to each other. So there's no interviewer within the piece, but they all, these avatars of, or simulations of Parramatta locals, all talk to each other and talk about their stories.
0: Cool.
2: And the key theme of the piece was, like, change. You know, like, how do you feel about change? Why do you know, why does change happen? Things like that.
0: This was in 2016?
2: No, this was in 2022. 22. I made Habit, okay. Yeah.
0: More recently. Yeah, I was part of some Young Leaders Forum in 2014 through the MCA, and it was all about how do we turn Parramatta into a hub, a city hub, which is kind of where it's coming into right now. Also hearing you say the Indigenous place name of it, I remember my parents being like talking about Parramatta as Parramatta because of the definitely. Like strong Desi population there as well.
2: Yeah, my favorite is Wigram Street, it's Vikram Street.
0: That's a great one. And yeah, Parramatta's really having its comeuppance with things like Five. I mean, and by comeuppance I kind of mean just like entering into the minds of people in the East in a different way. And Five, the square, the light rail coming in, the metro, and Parramatta Lanes, I think, has been a really big part of that. You were the senior curator there. I have met people that I'm still friends with at Parramatta Lanes, and you feel like this intense pride for Parramatta. Even though I'm not really exactly from there, I'm like, the Inner West could never do this.
2: We all meet in Para.
0: Yeah, exactly.
2: Yeah. No, Lanes is such a beast. I really was such a privilege working on it. It's such an amazing team. They're all changed over the years. Yes, so I was a senior curator for kind of like my last 2 years at council, working on the art the art commissions, so commissioning a lot of exciting artists, as well as the music program and a bit of the food program too. It's just so fun. Like, I'd always just be like, I can't believe this is a job. Like, I mean, this is kind of like unprofessional to say, but it's like my job is literally like booking my friends and like making people smile, you know what I mean? Like, and I say that with a grain of salt, because once you're in music for a while, like, you're friends with every musician in Sydney, you know what I mean? So it's like booking your friends is also like booking local musicians.
0: Yeah, and for you to have gotten to that point, you had to have done this level of like, you know, connections and research that these people became your friends. You've been trusted with your networks. They're not just, you know, your friends that you grew up with and are doing a favor for. They're also people that deserve the opportunities, just like you do, that you're giving them and being granted to give them.
2: And I definitely think there was a point in time where I had, like, especially kind of coming off my years of doing radio as well, I was focusing on, like, a lot of Western Sydney music. I just had, like, a really good working knowledge of, like, pretty much most musicians working in Western Sydney, at least releasing music in that kind of contemporary sense.
0: Because you're exposed to it. And, yeah, that music that you were such a champion of is also putting Western Sydney on the map globally as well.
2: Exactly,
0: just
2: yes.
0: like for you and Grime. And, yeah, it is so important that there's such a strong sense of pride in the place. Mm-hmm. And, yeah, with all this in mind, and I'm so curious because I'm currently a co-director at PARI. Mm-hmm. I would call myself, maybe like a fifth or sixth generation away from you.
2: That's crazy to think about.
0: Right? But that's such a marker of success that the baby can exist without its parents anymore.
2: Yes.
0: Tian's the last founding director left, and
2: she's
0: she's been on leave, honestly, and we're okay.
2: Really? Wow, that makes me emotional.
0: Yeah, exactly. But yeah, with that and the studios and Powerhouse coming up and Lanes, what do you see in the future for Parramatta and what's important to remember when we think about a lot of the money that's coming in now as well?
2: Yeah, it's crazy. I've heard rumours about some of the, like, the Powerhouse budgets and the exhibitions, bro. It's mental. Like,
0: it is mental.
2: It's so mental, especially in, like, a lot of the arts sector is, like, yeah, I don't know. I think maybe prior to this year, I'd often say things that's like, you know, yes, there's a lot of focus on Western Sydney now and a lot of focus on Parramatta, and it feels like a overcorrection. And I would say it is an overcorrection, you know, because historically, many, many decades, the focus on arts and culture is primarily in the inner west, the east, and the east of Sydney. It was always kind of viewed, and I think this is the reason why a lot of our generation has that pride of coming from Western Sydney, is like we were viewed as like uncultured, like migrants, whatever, a lot of people working class, middle class, a mix, you know, just, but not cultured in the sense that the inner west or the east could be. And I think now people understand and
0: which is crazy, you know, to say about Indian population.
2: As well. True. Yeah. But I think, yeah, and now this new generation just mixes in a particular way, and there's an excitement there. There's a buzz, there's a self-awareness of what Western Sydney is, and I think there's that pride is both like that double-edged sword of like really loving Western Sydney, but then like not really being nationalistic, is such an interesting kind of like mix that I think exists in Western Sydney as well.
0: It's possible.
2: Yeah, it is possible. You know, like we all, you know, carry dissonance every day. So what I think is going to happen with Parramatta, what do I want to happen? I don't know. It's hard to say. The hard thing is that there is still not venues. And I feel like I've been in so many meetings, so many consultations, so many papers, so many cultural plans, being like, what do we need? It's like, venues. It's like, you didn't need anything else. The Roxy's, you know, if you're from Parramatta, like the Roxy is sitting there. Everyone knows it. We're all sick of hearing about it. Like, we can't do anything. So, I don't know. I was doing a lot of work at council with Aaron Kerner, trying with different departments to like kind of set up catalysts or initiatives for people to set up music venues or making it easier. But it's a tricky thing to do. At the end of the day, like, you got to, like, someone's just got to do it and like try and set up a venue, you know, try and set up a Lansdowne, try and set up an Oxford Arts Factory. Like,
0: it doesn't have to be perfect. It just has to be there.
2: Yeah. Which is like, you can only incentivize it so much. So that's something that I

Before we get started, please set your cell phones to silent or vibrate. For this performance, there's no flash photography, so if you would like to take photos or video, please turn the flash off of all cell phones and cameras. Once the music starts, keep conversation to a whisper so that we may all enjoy the music. But for right about now, the moment we've all been waiting for, make as much noise as you can and join us as we welcome back to the Blue Note stage for her Blue Note debut, Kalela!

0: 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My name is Syra and this is Rhizo, the FBI Radio Arts and Culture Show, 94.5 FM. You just heard a live version of Enemy by Kelela, chosen for us today by Callan Shader, who has been my guest on the episode today. It's been so fun talking to you, Cal.
1: It's been so fun. Thank you, Syra.
0: We're about to go into the next show, but we still have a few minutes left to talk about things. I really want to bring it back to family.
1: Mm-hmm.
0: You said that your mother didn't want you to shout her out.
1: Shout out, Mom. Love you. My biggest inspiration, my favorite collaborator.
0: But she'll be happy anyway. I relate to that a lot with my family too. I have been curious about your family because you are just someone who is so, and we were talking about this earlier, able to sort of build your own reality and do the things you want to do. And mm-hmm. Do you attribute that to your family at all?
1: It's interesting. I think my family is very traditional in a lot of senses, but then also kind of like inherently experimental too. So my dad is Punjabi. My mother is Indonesian, Javanese, and they, I think that from the get-go was kind of like, dad was a very traditional man, but then by kind of marrying outside of the culture, you immediately kind of, you know, accepted that things will be a bit different.
0: Yeah, yeah.
1: There is a compromise there. Very traditional upbringing, Asian in the West kind of sense, you know, like extreme focus on studies, like, I wasn't allowed to sleep over, you know, things like that.
0: Oh my gosh.
1: So very standard.
0: The phone calls I have with my parents at like 2 a.m. on a Saturday night. Please, can I sleep over?
1: And, yeah. Poor mom, you know, poor mom, dad. I really put them through hell. Like,
0: yeah.
1: And at the time, you know, you don't understand it, but now I'm grateful for it, definitely.
0: Yes.
1: I would have been off the rails.
0: Exactly.
1: But, and then I think when it came to going to uni, they were all kind of surprised at my marks. And then they were like, what are you going to do? And I was like, I'm going to go to art school. And I picked an art school that didn't have a cutoff as well. And they were like, why?
0: my own father has said to me, you know, if you wanted to, you could have done medicine at UWS.
1: Yeah. Fully. I remember my dad came to like the like introductory or whatever orientation day at SCA when it was still at Cowan Park. And he was asking like the lady there, he was like, so what jobs is he going to get after this? And she was just like, maybe he can become a curator or like, you know.
0: And you did.
1: true. I didn't think about it.
0: Yeah.
1: But I remember in that moment, I was like, oh, come on, Dad. But actually, it's so funny in hindsight.
0: Yeah.
1: But I think after that point, after the initial kind of like, okay, he's just going to do whatever, they've been extremely supportive, you know, and that's been, I'm very grateful for it. You know, my mom. At times I'll be like, oh, you just do whatever you want, you know, you don't think about it. But whenever I come around with it, you know, the first people I always talk about a new artwork idea is mom and dad.
0: Mm.
1: Like, definitely mom. And I'll come home and be like, okay, this is what I'm thinking. And they're just kind of like, oh, what's the point of this? And once they have their initial scoff, then they're like, okay, let's think about it.
0: Absolutely.
1: And I think that's like my favorite thing that I've really enjoyed with my family. It's like they, even though they need to have that kind of initial like, oh, what are you doing? Then they're like keen to dig into it. And I think that's the most fun with like creative stuff. It's like, it is a mode of thinking, and then if everyone kind of accepts it, okay, we're going to do this, like it's a really fun mode of like kind of interacting, and I'm glad that I could get to do that with my family.
0: Yeah, and coming out of a lot of the rebelliousness that maybe we both shared in our teens, but then getting to know your parents as adults.
1: Mm, definitely.
0: And learning from them in a different way.
1: Absolutely.
0: In a more reciprocal way where they can also learn from you.
1: Mm.
0: We're going to leave you very soon with, I mean, you've sent in very generously an unreleased track by Zhao Zhao.
1: Yes. Okay. Zhao Zhao, if you're listening, I didn't send this, all right? No one record this. I shouldn't be doing this, but why not? Why not? We'll send it.
0: Well, we're here. We're the FBI Radio. We're here. We're the beating heart of Sydney arts and culture. And this one is called Gratitude, XX Gratitude.
1: Yes.
0: Thank you, Cal, again for being on the show. You're on FBI Radio. And a reminder, if you like what you've heard and if you want to hear more undisclosed drops of music, donate to FBI Radio. You can go to fbi.radio/support.

And hello, it is 12:59:43. Hello, hello, hello, and welcome to Monday Lunch with me, Callista, the current voice of Monday Lunch, and I'm so happy to be here. I absolutely adore it. What I don't adore, though, is this heat. It is so warm, so stay hydrated. Stay cool, stay out of the sun. No matter how dark you think it is, it's always there. So just be cautious today and make sure you're staying hydrated in this insane weather. But I'm so happy that you're here with me today. It's going to be 2 hours of, as per usual, incredible music. We're going to have Mediterranean Mondays at 2, so stick around for that to hear what country and what genre we will be exploring today. But before we get into any music, I want to acknowledge that we are broadcasting on the lands of the Gadigal people. This land has been the site of tradition, of culture, of music, of arts for longer than any of us can ever imagine. This land was never ceded and always was and always will be Aboriginal land. And to start off today's show, I want to play a song by Party Dozen. This is a brand new track from them called Eurostomper, and I have listened to it nonstop for about the last 2 weeks, and for good reason. It's awesome. It is Party Dozen at their best, so I think we should get right on into it. You're listening to FBI Radio 94.5. My name is Callista, and I hope you stick around for the next 2 hours and forever, because FBI Radio is the only station you will ever need. This is Eurostomper by Party Dozen.

0: That song was Fresa by Lamira, which came out a little while ago, still this year, but it's a little bit of an older one, but it's following the single Angelito. And she is a 21-year-old Venezuelan-born Latin artist. And I really love that reggaeton sound. I think it's always a very nice way to ease into summer. There's something very beautifully warm about it that really complements this heat. Wish this heat didn't exist in this dynamic that it does, but, you know, we have to do what we can, unfortunately, to stay cool. So don't forget, stay hydrated, wear sun cream, stay out of the sun as much as you can. Even a little bit can have incredible damage. But if you want to know on a more positive note what we listened to beforehand, I will absolutely tell you right now. We had Eurostomper by Party Dozen first up, brand new single from the duo, which, as per usual, is awesome. We also had Sydney Phillips. She has this song called Packed Up off of her latest album, which I really enjoyed, to be honest. I really did enjoy it. Of course, it's Sydney Phillips. How could I not? We also had Ezra Collective with the track Blow Your Trumpet, was just such a beautiful jazz track. I honestly, until I began here at FBI, I didn't know how much incredible jazz there was in this world at the moment. And there is so much to find, so much to explore. So I'm really grateful to the music team for putting me on so much, especially Ezra Collective. They're always at the forefront when it comes to this. And as I just said before, Lamira with the song Fresa, which came out a little bit earlier this year from Sydney. And speaking of artists and being put onto things, it was Bandcamp a little while ago, a few years ago, that put me onto this artist. You might know him, Way Dynamic, with the album Duck. And when I first heard it, I thought it was incredible. It was so much fun. And then earlier this year, well, July, an album called Massive Shoe came out, which just skyrocketed Way Dynamic into this stratospheric rise in fame and popularity, and just came out in The Guardian with a really interesting interview by Giselle Anouilh, and it was a really good interview. I enjoyed just how honest he was being in it about this like insane rise, and how he's saying he's surprised he hasn't gone crazy. And I think it's such a cliche to say that an artist is being genuine and sincere and authentic, but there's really no other way to describe Way Dynamic. And this is such a good write-up. I wish on a star that I can write about music as well as this journalist Giselle has. And I really suggest you go to The Guardian and read it, because it's really interesting. There's some beautiful photography that accompanies it as well. And I think it's such a good reminder to everyone, you know, who's just starting out in whatever industry that you're in, that things can happen so randomly that lead to some of the best times of your life. And it's always about staying humble, keeping grounded, and just doing what you love, because without love, without an appreciation of what you're doing, it's not going to work. And clearly, Way Dynamic loves what he does, and it so clearly works. So I suggest you check out this write-up. We might listen to a bit of Way Dynamic a little bit later on. But right now, we're going to listen to a song called Don Junio, My Bad. This is out of Paris. It's following the track. Let's see how good my French pronunciation is. Partenaire and Crime. I think that's how you pronounce it. Any French speakers, please correct me. I'm always open to correction in how I pronounce things. I'm notoriously not good with French, especially. It's all the silent letters that gets me. But this is by D Juno. And we're going to take a listen to it. Language warning for this one. 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Stick around, and language warning.
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Someone sent me off but a place that we can go. He made me pinky promise only bad girls can know. I got that good, good formula, you got a curious flow. Let's make a pretty potion, glass amount of snow.

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1: They were the first people that ever gave me a radio interview, which is, that's really cool that you know that.
0: You're the Kid Leroy. We have to know.

then, that was Play With A Kiss by Natanya, which was such a fun, it felt like very much like a throwback song, but with just an incredibly contemporary vibe. And that's what I love to find in new songs, is how they can transport me. That's kind of the theme I'm going with at the moment, to be honest, in my music taste. But if you would like to know what songs we listen to, what you might want to add to your own personal playlist, your own personal taste, I'll tell you. We started off with Di Guano, Out of Paris, the song Don Nuino. We also heard Robert Baxter with the song Nameless. Tiger Tiger by Aikida, out of London. And as I've said before, and I will continue saying, London is producing some fabulous music at the moment. And honestly, as per usual, I'm only 21. I only have 21 years of experience to go off when it comes to London-based music, but I feel like we're going through a golden age as with my young taste buds. And as I just said, Natanya with Play With A Kiss. And if you're thinking, oh, Calista, I'm loving listening to all this music, of course. It's fun on the radio, you know, I can listen to someone talk, I can listen to things I haven't heard of, but what if I want to go see some live music, you know? What if I'm a little bit bored and I want to escape the heat with a nice bevy at a great venue? Well, I'll let you know where you can go right now. For reference, I am collecting these off of the sydneymusic.net gig guide, which is just an incredible resource of talent, of venues, of everything you could possibly need in the area of Sydney for all things music and gigs. But if you're looking for something tonight, at Butcher's Brew Bar, we have Sarah Belkner with Sam Buckingham. They are playing a residency gig. This is the third week of their residency, and it starts at 7 p.m. Tomorrow night, we also have Dumbhead with D-Grade, the DJ, down at Judith Nielsen's Phoenix Central Park, which starts at 6:30 p.m. It is a free gig, however, you must have won tickets in the ballot, so congratulations if you have. That includes me. But if you haven't, my apologies, but keep Judith Nielsen Central Park in the back of your brain, because it is such a good venue and it's all free. So if you ever feel like having a bit of a go, something new, sign up for as many gigs as you can to potentially win. On Wednesday, we have some fun stuff too. We have Full at the Lansdowne with Lake Crookmouth, Grass Goo, and Rich Delinquent. That's also a free gig. We also have Standing Circle at Butcher's Brew Bar if you want to get some fun jazz. We also have at the Oxford Art Factory, Clementine Douglas from the UK. It's her debut Australian tour. Also on Thursday, we have some more fun stuff as per usual. We have the band Pash with Park Road from New Zealand at the Lansdowne as well. That starts at 7 p.m. They also have Fishbone from the US at Liberty Hall. It's celebrating the 40th anniversary of In Your Face. It's the first Australian tour in 16 years. That is wild. It's hard to imagine. It's hard to imagine what 16 years is, to be honest. That's quite crazy, honestly. And 40 years. Wow. Congrats to Fishbone. We also have on Friday night, Vivi Pete with Akala Newman and Beat Kitchen Records down at the Museum of Contemporary Art. It's part of the MCA Love Tony Albert, an after dark event to launch the new exhibition by the titular Garamai Kukuyal Yalanji and Yidinja artist. And Tony Albert, I'm pretty sure, just did an exhibition somewhere else, if I'm not mistaken, about kind of reproductions of Australian Aboriginal memorabilia. I remember seeing part of that exhibition, I think, a few years ago now at the NGV down in Victoria, in Melbourne. And it was quite impressive. It was very confronting, but it was very beautifully put together.
We also have down at the Barracks Precinct, Pinal, with Alice Ivy and Gaia, if that is more your style. We also have at the City Recital Hall, 7 p.m., friends of the program, Ben Lee and Georgia Mack, performing their tour, The Two Most Annoying People You Love. And there is so much more. I'm scrolling, scrolling, scrolling on this gig guide. I highly recommend you check it out as well, because there's for sure something that will catch your eye, that will tickle your fancy. Sydney is full of incredible live music, a lot of it free at the moment. And I highly recommend that you get out there if you are, you know, a bit bored at home. There's always something to do, always something that in this world where it seems like we have to pay for everything, you might not have to pay for, which I'm always looking for as well. Because, hey, look, Ubers are expensive. Everything's so expensive. A free gig is just what I want in these times. But we're going to get back into some more music. We're going to start off with Utility with their brand new song, Ora Siamo Noi, featuring Dolores and Brudinski. And this is a collaborative track, and I'm very excited to listen to it. I've heard good things about this track, have not listened to it yet, so this is my first time as well, along with you guys. But this is Utility, Ora Siamo Noi, featuring Dolores and Brudinski. You're on FBI Radio 94.5. My name is Callista, and I'll see you in a moment.

0: Is this live?
1: Yes, this
0: is. Oh, I'm sorry. Oh, God.
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Music.

And we are back, baby. It is 1:55. We have an hour and 5 minutes left with each other. And let's not waste any time. Let me tell you what we heard. We heard Ora Siamo Noi by Utility, Dolores, and Brudinski. We heard Mimi, KDS, with the song 6 O'Clock. Yubari with RCCCKKKKKKKKK music. I think it's meant to spell rock music, if I'm not mistaken. We also heard Way Dynamic with the track People Settle Down off the album Massive Shoe, which I spoke about a little bit earlier. If you want to know what we were speaking about, of course, you can go listen back to the show after it is aired. And the song you just heard was off. This is Lorelei's brand new album, The Singer in My Band. It has a track called I Haven't Seen My Love in Quite a While. And as I said before, let's not waste time. Time is so precious. Let's get right into Mediterranean Monday. But before I do, shout out Wayno on the text line who told me I'm carving it up. If there needn't be any more evidence that this is being a fun show, and I hope you're having a good time. I'm having an excellent, fantastic time with you all, as per usual. I'm always so excited to come into the studio on a Monday and do this show. One of my highlights of my week, mostly thanks to the incredible music team who picks such excellent songs for us to play on this station. Thank you. Thank you, everyone. You do God's work. But as I said, we're doing Mediterranean Monday. Every week, I spin a wheel that contains every Mediterranean country because I am Greek. I'm a woman of the Mediterranean. I view myself as being part of a wider culture of the Mediterranean, not just my country, but I feel connected and I want to explore that connection. So I spin a wheel, gives me a random country. I get to choose genre because I like to have a little bit of decision-making power in this. But today we will be exploring the beautiful land of Turkey. The wheel landed on it, and so we go with what the wheel says, with what the universe says. And I chose a very fun genre indeed. Now, during the 1960s and 70s, this genre had a massive wave of music and talent imbued into it in Turkey. The genre is funk, or psychedelic funk / rock. It's a very interesting mix of psychedelia, of funk, of soul, of traditional folk music. And I think those three songs that I've chosen exemplify that to a T. But before I tell you what songs we're playing, why don't I tell you some facts about Turkey? So the country is one of the earliest wine-producing areas and is the fourth largest producer of grapes in the world. I didn't know that, to be honest, until today. We also have Istanbul being one of the only cities in the world which straddles two continents, Europe and Asia. We also have, of course, beautiful food there. And it's just a very beautiful country in terms of the ancient wonders of the world. Turkey once had two of the seven wonders of the ancient world, the Temple of Artemis in Ephesus and the Mausoleum of Halicarnassus in the modern-day Bodrum. And did you know that St. Nicholas, also known as St. Santa Claus, was born in Patara, which is on the Mediterranean coast of Turkey? You probably did know that. That's actually quite a common fact I found out, to be honest. I wasn't very aware of that being such common knowledge. I've always been taught that Santa Claus was invented by Coca-Cola to sell drinks. But that's what my Catholic school taught me. And you know what? Enough lore dropping about me. Let's get into the music. Okay. So these are three great songs by three great artists. The first one we have up is by Alpe. It's a song called Dalar Engel Oludu
Yol Boladım. My mistake if I've mispronounced any Turkish. As I've mentioned quite a few times, I am not known for my language abilities. We also have by Selda Bajun, who is one of the four women of this genre, with the song Yoyu. And we also have Asu Maralman with the song Bari Yanuk Dosrara. And I'm so excited to get into all three of these songs because they are really wonderful tracks. They exemplify the best of this genre. And they're really fun to listen to. And that's kind of the main thing, is that they're just fun. So why don't we get right into it? This is Mediterranean Monday on Lunch with Callista. And you're on FBI Radio, but you probably already know that. I'll see you on the other side.

And that was the final track of Mediterranean Monday for today. Thank you so much for listening along with me. I hope you had fun. I had so much fun, especially with that final song. And if you want to know what we listen to, we listen to Turkish psychedelic funk / rock. And if you want to know the exact 3 songs that we listen to, they are linked in the show notes, which are available at fbi.radio. And thank you once again for tuning in. Make sure around next week to see what country we do, what type of music we do, because it's a mystery still. I like to do it when it feels right. So tune in to see what we choose, well, what the universe chooses next time. We're going to get, back into some more new music from around the world, from here in Sydney, from around Australia. We're going to start off with a track from the duo Cyst, who the lovely Sabine of Up For It got to speak to the other day. And they are currently on tour with their baby. This is from the album Pest. It's the track, the title track. Pest. What? Oh, no, it's not. Never mind. Ignore that. I just said a lie on air. My bad. The song is called Pest, though. And the band is still called Cyst. Language warning for this one. You are listening to Monday Lunch with me, Callista, and I'll see you in a little bit.

Language warning!

And you are back with me, Calista, for your Monday lunch. It is 2:35, so we only have about 25 minutes left with each other. But I hope you've had as good of a time as I have for this past hour and a half or so. I have had, as per usual, so much fun sharing with you some new and incredible music, some old and incredible music, talking to you about anything to do with music. It all happens on this show. And a big shout out to FBI in general for being such an amazing platform to explore that and to be so open and vulnerable on air. It's truly an environment of its own. It's in a league of its own. And I always have the best time here. You will be taken through to your Arvos with Bree Kennedy after this program. But, you know, as for usual, stick around because you never know what you're going to find on FBI at any given time of day. We heard, at the top of that run of songs, we heard Pest by the duo Cyst with their new album, Rabbit, which is not actually called, well, it's called Rabbit technically, but it's symbolized by two bunny ear looking things. It's really cool. I wish that I could be that cool and do that. Was heard Homebody out of Newcastle with Hold My Skin. And then a band name, which we're still debating about whether it's pronounced Sheerling or Sherling. I'm on the side of Sherling, but the song Believe Me in brackets Dust. And of course, Armlock with the song Halftime out of Nam. And they're currently touring with the Bel Air Lip Bombs, who are always on fire. They are such a good band. They played at Laneway earlier this year and they tore that stage up. It was incredible. But we're going to get back into some more music. Next up, we're going to listen to a song by the artist Dobby. It's called Lessons and it was released through the ABC, the Australian Broadcasting Corporation, and it's from the yet-to-be-released album Marshmallow. Language warning for this one. 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You never know what you're going to find.

0: Osa. Wait. All right? I want to make sure that you're listening carefully. You and me, do you see the similarities?
1: What?
0: Let's just say basically I'm in the family.
1: Huh?
0: I'm not here to hurt you, no need to be scared of me. So let me get this straight.

0: are, man. Isn't it obvious? Look at me, man. I'm you. Huh? Say that again. I said we're the same person. You and me. This is real shit. So you're telling me this, you're 16 years ahead of me,
1: yep.
0: You're the exact same identity,
1: same person.
0: Then you travel back in time, I come around to find your CD player time machine.
1: Right.
0: Then you can prove it.
1: Prove what?
0: Tell me the future.
1: I don't know, what you want me to tell you?
0: Anything.

0: That's a lot to take in.
1: It is. You best prepare yourself, bro. Don't get too comfortable. Everything you do has to mean something. You can't
0: Everything
1: afford to
0: I
1: be
0: do
1: so-
0: has to mean something?
1: Yes.
0: Why are you like this?
1: Like what?
0: School is hard enough, man. Why do you have to put so much pressure
1: because,
0: on me?
1: Because, Ryan, you fucked it up.
0: I'm still figuring this shit out.
1: You see this CD right here?
0: No.
1: I'm taking this and I'm doing what you couldn't be bothered to
0: Give that back. That's never seen the light
1: no.
0: of day.
1: No.
0: Give it back.
1: Just stop. You were the one mimicking M. This shit is the one thing you would think about.
0: Huh?
1: Brother, you were lying to yourself. What the fuck you doing now? You've been chilling on the couch.
0: No.
1: Yes, and I reckon you're a mess and you quit because you couldn't take criticism.

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And that track was Vanessa, Can We Talk, featuring JSL. Before that, we had Serafina the Great by Sexy Serafina the Great with the song Sexy Melanguez. And we heard Tara Lilly, Break the Motion. And thank you so much for sticking around with me on this Monday lunch. I always appreciate the company. I always appreciate your texts in. Thank you for listening. If you were just a passive listener, shout out. If you texted in, thank you very much. And thank you for being you. Thanks for sticking around. Bree Kennedy is up next to take you through your

0: Monday afternoon. I hope you've had a wonderful 2 hours with me. It has been great on my end, and I hope we can keep the party going next week. I'll be back then, and you can catch me and Sabine together on Up For It on Thursday breakfast time. We have a lot of fun there, and I also do a little segment on there, so stick around for then. But up next, we're going to listen to Bad Company by Nerve, Kobe D, and Barker. 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
1: Stan Winkans get lippy with me and get cheeky with me. It's like, bruh, I'm that tough. I like my clothes while they're still on my body. If you get a flat tire, bruh, why don't you just... your fucking tires are pumped cars. I'm fucking pumped cars. I'm pumped cars.

Big hello to you on Monday afternoon. My name is Bree and I'm going to hang out with you until 6 p.m. So keep it locked. Very excited. Lots of new music out. Lots of good albums that have come out in the last week and very excited to celebrate them. We've also got a lot of our usual things. Black Artist Spotlight at 3:30. We're going to do Heaps Decent at 5. And plenty of music, culture tips, and the such in between. If you want to text in, 0435 123 945 is the number. And I'd just love to hear how you're going on this Monday. Let me know on the text line as the day progresses. I'm going to kick things off with a very exciting album that I've been waiting for. If you listen in regularly on a Monday afternoon, you might have heard me playing Now Always Fades and the couple of singles that he's released here and there, but his second album, Coalesce, is out, came out on Friday, and I was on a train to Wagga, and it was kind of perfect listening scenario. Sun was kind of setting, stuck on a train, there's nowhere to go, just had to like close my eyes and be immersed. So maybe you could do the same right now if you're not driving or if you're in some sort of chill scenario. I'm going to play one of my favorite tracks that was the last track on the album called Two Clocks. And if you like it, go check out the rest of the album. I promise it's really nice. You're on FBI Radio 94.5. This is FBI Monday Arvos.

Melbourne, Redhead Point, then North Sydney, then Auckland.

0: This is a track which is, it's called Siren by Maydream. Came out of Melbourne, a new single that she released. And before that, we had a really gorgeous, haunting track from Mara called Losing My Grip, which she released off Pure Space, featuring Abby Sunborn. And then Now Always Fades at the Top with Two Clocks. You tuned in to Monday Arvos on FBI Radio, keeping it relatively chill to start with. We're going to get into Black Artist Spotlight in about 10 minutes' time. I've got plenty of new music to get us there. We've got some Miss Kanina now. This one is called Stolen Wages, and there's a bit of a language warning.
1: Being black is a wonderful thing, something you cannot hide. I'm a black person myself, but I never question why. I can say I'm proud of my culture and my heritage and my skin, but it's not the outside that counts, it's the soul that lives within. For being black, I'll shout it aloud. For being black, I feel so proud.

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0: A Long Day of Bad Ideas is the name of this one from Astrid. We had Miles Natu before that with Coles, one of my favourites. Lorraine James, You Get Me, was up before that. And Miss Canina, Stolen Wages. You tuned into FBI Radio 94.5. This is Monday Arvos with Bree Kennedy. Right now, it's time for this.
1: People try to put us down by saying, she's doing the most, or he's way too much. 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
0: I love this part of the show where I get to deep dive on the Black Artist Database, which is a database, as I said, a global database full of Black artists, bands, producers, collectives, Black run labels. There's all sorts on there to discover, and a cool place to go if you really need another medium, I guess, to find music that isn't your usual spots. If you're feeling like you need to just like branch out, get that feeling every now and again when I'm looking for different stuff, it's a cool place to go. And each week I get to share a couple of things that you might not have heard before, something to add to your new favorites or listen list. And I'm going to start off today with a compilation by a bunch of artists. The collective is called Mentola FM. They're based out of Brazil, and it's kind of a music collective, digital label, and a whole bunch of people really coming together around the idea of experimental music. From the depths of Brazil. So there's all different genres, all different approaches. And I am going to take from one of their very first releases. It was a compilation called Movimento Paralelo, Volume 1. And it is the kind of, first installment that they released back in 2021. It's 13 tracks, all different different artists, different multidisciplinary approaches, and the collective also is on like an online radio. So I like thinking about when people approach music from like a curating point of view or like a radio point of view. That's why I always get behind a compilation. I get to see all the different elements, things that people kind of connected the dots between and pulled together as like one big thing to release. And so I've chosen a track from an artist called Guglielmo. And this one's super fun. I had a quick listen to a bunch of the different tracks on the compilation, and this was certainly one that got me dancing a little bit. It's called Sarafando em Voce, and it is my first Black Artist Spotlight choice this week.

That one got you having a little dance. It was from Guillermo, and the track is called Sarafando en Voce. It is my first Black Artist Spotlight choice this week from a Brazilian collective, Mentano FM, which came out in 2021. Now, the second track that I'm going to choose is very different and much more quiet and reserved. It is a bit of an analog recording. It's from an artist named Plain Jane Francis, who's based out of Dallas, Texas. And this is a track called Ever Again, which was recorded on a hybrid system, two tracks of Syntax hardware running through Ableton FX, a modulator, and then it was printed to a tape on an old consumer grade reel-to-reel. So very much modulating sound, and I really like how this one builds and it's very atmospheric in a sense. It's called Ever Again by Plain Jane Francis. It's my second Black Artist Spotlight track this week.

something super calm. It's called Ever Again by Plain Jane Francis, and it is my second choice for Black Artist Spotlight. If you want to go jump on and find something for yourself, there's so much on there, so many different genres. Of course, black music or music from black artists isn't just one thing, so much to discover. And if you have found anything on there before, I'd love for you to text in and let me know. 0435 123 945 is the number. I get to share all the time, so it's nice to share the love. Feel free to share your recommendation or something that you found on the database if you like. Right now, I'm going to take a artist based in Cairo. Their name is Hala, and this one's called Enter.

super fun track. It's a new one. It is from a Japanese producer named Pine, who is the label boss of that label, Hektib. It's a release called Leap, which is off a recent EP of sorts. It's called Out to Play, and it comes from a... Or the actual EP is a whole bunch of different artists, and they've taken what was a previous release on the label, which was called Chant Toolkit from DJ Disc, very very influential, I guess, DJ in Japan, and have taken all of those things, which are, I guess, like tools or vocal chants, which are either for producers or made to be played like on a third CDJ as just a little element that you can use to put into sets. But this is like a separate release that came out last week, and it is a whole bunch of producers taking those tools and taking those little bits from the chant toolkit and using them to produce their own music. So fun kind of roundabout way of collaborating, and I really, really love that bassy but still fun and like energetic, which is cool. As I said, the track was called Leap, by a producer named Pine, and before that we had Chat Pile. The track was called Deep Blue from their new album Who Loves the Sun. A little bit heavier kind of scream music there. We also had Yamuli with Calling, and then Hala up the top with a track called Enter out of Cairo. You tuned into Monday Arvos, and I hope you're having a nice day so far. Shout out to Daniel on the text line. He said, I'm at day shift with this one. Perfect lock-in for the last hour of work. I can totally see that being the perfect soundtrack. And shout out to day shift in general for bringing so much fun UKG and bass to Sydney, as always. I've only been to one, but thoroughly, thoroughly enjoyed, and mad respect for what the crew is doing. Right now, Gabrielle, Deji, Liz Munk, and Saint Linguini. This one's called What I'm After, and it's the Saint Linguini remix.

の。

That one's called Fantasy by Dexter in the Newsagent out of London. Before it, we had Eerie Enterprise with Places Remember Events, and very much looking forward to the rest of that album. It's a new group or collaboration, I guess, between Up Sammy and another producer, Piezo. Both have very like warm and bubbly, really intricate ways that they approach music, and so I feel like this combination, getting together, pulling their different melodic sensibilities, it's going to be very joyous and very beautiful and very playful, which is cool. I think the rest of the album comes out the end of the year, the end of the month, so just a couple weeks to wait. And before that, we also had Pine, Japanese producer, with that track called Leap. You tuned into FBI Radio at 94.5 from Zombiecore and DJ Synchro Now. This is a collaborative project between two Brazilian artists out of Sao Paulo, and they're both prominent underground Brazilian bass and funk artists that have come together for this one called Eu Vou Comer Su Pau. A little language warning on this one too.

Orbit, red point, North Sydney, then all stations to, and then.

big fan of this one. I feel like it's got such a nice rhythm, and like just hearing this very almost like spiritual or very soothing sort of melody in there, but then it's very bassy at the same time. I love it. Tickles my fancy. And a big shout out to the person on the text line who also said love the wob wob wob in this track as well. It's by Linda Lowe, incredible producer based out of LA, and that was her release on the label Ural. It's a track called Morning One, and the first track in this EP that she released a little bit earlier in July, and the EP is called Deep Time. Very long, like they're all very long tracks, and it's this kind of spatial place that you can get lost in a sense. But yeah, she's been producing for 17 years, and this kind of EP that she put out to celebrate that practice and the, I guess, evolution that she's made, and kind of really having a big reverence for like bass music, which you can hear in there. Before we had a little bit of Cherry Chola and Chico Sonido with a track called The Pink Room, and then Whale Fall up the top with If We Sink. It's 4:30 and it's the time of the show where I share with you a couple of things that you might want to head along to this week if you're looking for culture, art, film, something in that realm, something other than music. And my first recommendation is something that's going down this Thursday, and it is a film screening, which is called Girawen the Pillager, and it is a film by Eleanor Gilbert being shown at Addy Road in Marrickville this Thursday, September 24th from 6 to 9 p.m. And the whole thing is a fundraiser to protect the sacred Gomori country, and it's all the film and this fundraiser is all about the kind of threat of Santos fracking in that area. It's a really, really beautiful part of the world, and I think it's super strong to have visual storytelling, and you know, radio is also another good medium for storytelling to be able to tell these stories, connect us to the land, and to have you know, to have a look into what is potentially lost when these massive corporations come through and want to mine. I'm very biased because I work in the environmental field and I am very passionate about it. But I think it's something that everyone can get around for one reason or the other. It's sacred Girawen Pillager land, and the community that lives there has been fighting for many years against Santos and their proposed fracking. So if you want to head along and learn a little bit more, if you don't know too much about it, a good opportunity to learn, or if you're kind of, you know, well-versed but you want to show solidarity, then another good reason to go. So it's a documentary that's going to be screening, and then there will be a Q&A from Uncle Gila Michael Anderson and a couple of other guest speakers to really talk about the issues and the documentary itself. And then also there's a live auction raffle and some market sales, as well as food and whatnot, baked goods, a lot of things to fundraise, as we said, to kind of pull funds and yeah, really get behind this very incredible cause. So tickets are $25 or $10 if you're a concession, and free tickets to elders. So if you want to head along, it's being supported also by Maya Maya Film Club, who we love here at FBI, and a couple of other great film clubs around the city. So yeah, that one's happening at Addy Road Thursday if you wish to head along. Right now, a track from Keysin. This is a collaboration between two artists, one from Toronto and one from Melbourne, Nam, and it's called Poles.

Sydney, then all stations to, and then all stations.

This one, Ezra Collective, and their song Someday. You tuned in to FBI Radio 94.5. Just before I played that one, we also had Kaysen with Poles. And I was telling you about a film screening that you can head along to, or a documentary screening that you can head along to on Thursday. And my next recommendation is two for one, both about 4A, which is Gallery of Contemporary Asian Art here in Sydney. Another thing happening this Thursday, it is the opening night of a new exhibition that they have running called Faith in the Machine by Eileen Ng. And it's happening from the 25th of September to the 4th of October. And the exhibition asks what it means to place faith in systems whose processes remain largely hidden from us. So thinking about, I guess, technology, there's a lot of feelings around, depending on where you're coming from, whether it's mistrust or whether you're really keen to jump in. We are entering this new realm of, and it's not completely new, because I feel like there's, with every evolution of technology, there has to be this almost faith in the machine, or like, you know, leaping into something. Eileen is kind of grappling with that idea of the human-machine relationship, and the collective work kind of explores the qualities of when these two things have to work together, anthropomorphism, embodiment, and then ambiguity on how we may feel when we encounter each other. So all going into ideas of technology and how it kind of impacts human life, which I think will be very interesting. And so it's happening as part of the 4A Lab Emerging Digital Art Program. And the opening night is on Thursday from 6 to 8 p.m. It's free, so you can head along and just RSVP at the 4A website. And from visually what I've seen of it, there's some very interesting kind of machine writing into this like book. And so it feels like there'll be a lot of diving into memory and like things that you think are human, I guess, writing down stories, but then translating into the technology version of that. Not sure if I'm doing it justice, but I'm very excited to head along and check it out for myself. And the second thing that I wanted to highlight is that 4A has been running for 30 years, which is really incredible. And they're doing a big fundraising auction for the 30 years. And that's happening on Friday. So you could double up and go to 4A twice, or you could, you know, just go once. But this Friday, they're having a very special fundraising auction. And there's so many different artists involved. Just a couple I'm going to ramble off. Abdul Rahman Abdul, Rainbow Chen, Casey Chen, Ramsey Mario, Louise Zhang. So many. And if you've got, you know, not everyone has a little extra coin to spare, but if you do and you're into art and you really like what 4A does, then you can head along on Friday. Tickets are $30, and then the whole thing is a art auction, so you can bid and go forth, you know, go get that art that you like. So those are three things that you can do in the city this week if you are looking for some art, culture recommendations, something not music related. But I'd also like to hear what you're up to this weekend. If there's anything that you are really excited to head along to, I'm all ears. I'd love to hear. So text in on 0435 123 945 right now. A track from Rona. This one's called In Memory.

0: People were saying a lot of curse words on English television, much more so than in the States. I mean, you couldn't say prick or dick or bollocks. Tits, I don't think you could say tits.
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0: down tempo that's very much inspired by the early 2000s. It is a Victorian artist called Flip Tide, and that track New Morning is what you were just listening to on FBI 94.5. My name's Bree Kennedy and I'm hanging out with you till 6, so we've got another hour left. Before that one we had Gruel with Desire for Two, and then I played Rona with In Memory. And now it is time that we get into this.
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0: Heaps Decent is a very incredible, passionate organization helping young people and emerging artists to create incredible music, to get into the studio, to record and write and tell stories, which is really cool. And we get to play a track from them each week at 5 p.m. on a Monday to showcase the talent and the stories of the people that they work with. And for today's track, it comes out of Wilcannia Central School with a couple of students named Bridget and Bapala. Wilcannia is a very small town in the far west of New South Wales on the banks of the Barker, the Darling River. It's Bakanji country, a name that means people of the river. And the town has a really long history of storytelling and music, and the school kind of sits right in the heart of that community there. So Heaps Decent went out to work with that school group, and this is a track from a couple of the students called When the Water Up.

Our heaps decent track this week, When the Water Up by Pablo and Bridget, two students from Wilcannia School. And if you want to listen back, head to fbi.radio, or you can listen to any of the heaps decent tracks that we've played throughout the weeks if you just find Arvo's with Bree Kennedy and find it there under or around 5 p.m. So yeah, another hour left in the show. I'm going to play our album of the week soon. It's very, very gorgeous stuff out of Newcastle. But right now, a bit of Sydney stuff from Cherry Ripe. This one's called Blue Tiled Table Garden Chair, and there's a language warning.

0: week.
1: Homebody's debut album, Prefrontal Cortex, takes our album of the week. The record unpacks past trauma and offers transformative healing with waves of experimental electronica, field recordings, trip-hop, ambience, and poetic voice memos. As you're enveloped by warbling synths, bassy production, and eclectic birdsong, Homebody leads into the depths of Mullabimba, Newcastle's underground electronic scene and its surrounding natural environment.

something from our album of the week. It's from Homebody, and the album's called Prefrontal Cortex, so you're going to be hearing it a bunch across the station this week. But yeah, Chloe's a very incredible producer, and she first released a EP maybe last year or the year before, called Homebody, and it was very, I love the balancing between this very organic sound and then pulling you into this like vortex as well, with the electronic elements. And so I really loved that EP, and so I was very excited to see where she took it for her first album. This one is very, I guess it's very much a reflective, like, inside herself. There's lots of like gritty textures, and some of the tracks aren't necessarily like dancey, but there's a lot of like introspection and a lot of textures, a lot of sounds, a lot of nature sounds, which is cool. So yeah, hopefully if you're listening across the week, you'll get to know it a little bit more. But yeah, very incredible producer. She's a Wiradjuri woman who grew up in Bathurst but now living in Mullumbimba or Newcastle. And before that, what did I play for you? I had a bit of Ricky Bishop, Californian, little tongue in cheek track. And then we had Cherry Ripe up before that with Blue Tiled Table, Garden Chair. My name is Bree Kennedy and I'm hanging out with you until 6. So I've got another 40 minutes and so much I want to play. So I'm just going to get into it. This one from Liminal, they're a band from the Northern Rivers, and this one's called Glue Gun.

Problem Dog. This one's from Dumbhead. And if you were lucky enough to be blessed with the ballot, they're actually playing at Phoenix Central Park tomorrow. I keep putting my name in, and, you know, I've been to a couple. I've been lucky, but I keep keeping my fingers and toes crossed for the chance to go and, you know, just be able to see some music for free in this beautiful space. So yeah, so if you got the ticket, then you can luckily head along. Before that, we had Had a Dream. He released his brand new album, which is called P-Star K-I, and it is so fun. One of my favorite producers just go dumb on the dance floor, and I just love, it just brings me so much joy when I hear his, like, I Had a Dream vocal stim or whatever it's called. But honestly, such a fun producer, so silly, but also so, like, talented at bringing together so many different threads. The track that I played was called Koisi, featuring Ants. The whole album is so fun, though. You should definitely go check it out. And then we had Liminal at the top with Glue Gun. Got another half an hour. And I've got this one from Simba now, from an EP called 100. You're tuned in to FBI Radio. My name's Bree Kennedy, hanging out with you on Arvo's.

0: Trying to keep it peaceful is a struggle for me. 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

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I don't wanna go. I don't wanna go. I don't wanna go. I don't wanna go. I don't wanna go. I don't wanna go. I don't wanna go. I don't wanna go. I don't wanna go. I don't wanna go. I don't wanna go. I don't wanna go. I don't wanna go. I don't wanna go. I don't wanna go. I don't wanna go. I don't wanna go. I don't wanna go. I don't wanna go. I don't wanna go. I don't wanna go. I don't wanna go. I don't wanna go. I don't wanna go. I don't wanna go. I don't wanna go. I don't wanna go. I don't wanna go. I don't wanna go. I don't wanna go. I don't wanna go. I don't wanna go. I don't wanna go. I don't wanna go. I don't wanna go. I don't wanna go. I don't wanna go. I don't wanna go. I don't wanna go. I don't wanna go. I don't wanna go. I don't wanna go. I don't wanna go. I don't wanna go. I don't wanna go. I don't wan

Yes. I want a Kino Pack. Give me keys, but I know a casino pack. Palestine, I want a Kino Pack. Give me keys.

kind of demonic, but in a good way, is a new track from Blawan called Gimme Keys Back. And before it, we had Bad Books with Playbook. And then before that one, Trying to Keep It Peaceful is a Struggle for Me, which was that song that had a lot of different things going on. It was from three different artists, Doing Fine, Material Girl, and Etude for You. Kind of like, I think, a compilation, not a compilation, but I think like a collaboration or a situation where there was one kind of like team.

on FBI 94.5, big track. It's called Spiral by ISO, EXO, Brutalismus 3000. Before that, we had Black Ends with Nothing Sticks and Play Blow One up before that one too. Now it's time for me to get out of here, and Sunsets is up next. So I'm going to leave you with something from Boardlord. This is from her new EP called Dyke Dan, and this one's called On My Side. I will catch you next week. Keep it locked.

A very good evening and welcome to Monday Sunset. My name's Simon Caldwell. I'm with you for the next couple of hours, flying solo as Maddie and James are out of the state. Got a bunch of new music to play for you. Including a fair few of these set of down-tempo house tracks, especially to start us off. Hope you can dig. You can stream along at fbi.radio. And if you'd like to get in touch, you can text in on 0435 123 945. Can't promise a live playlist tonight, but we'll get one up.

tuned to FBI Radio 94.5. This is Monday Sunset, rolling through some tracks, most of them new, brand new. This one is a track by Ali Berger on the label Scissor and Thread, which is a really interesting label out of Brooklyn, New York. For this one was a brand new one by Charisma called Open Your Eyes. Before that was another one from Scissor and Thread, was by FKA Borson called From Space Between. And starting up the program was Frank and Tony with DJ Sprinkles from this very same label. That's a new one called Companion.

Shouts out to Francis and Rupert the dog in Campertown. Also great to have the Professor and Tanya on board, and great to hear from you also, Scott in Queensy. If you want to get in touch, it's 0435 123 945.

tuned to FBI 94.5. This is Monday Sunset. This is a brand new one, I think a little forthcoming actually, by John Tejada, extremely prolific producer from LA. This one's called The Hidden Face, and I believe it's on his own label, Palette Recordings. Before this, something from a year or two ago, that was Abacus, who's from Toronto. He's been making lovely deep house music since the early 90s. That one was called Mortise and Tenon. That's out on Kai Alcy's label, MDATL. Before that was King Crownie with Zoe Kipri on vocals, remixed by Wes Wint.

You're tuned to FBI Radio 94.5. It's Monday Sunset with me, Simon, rolling solo this week. And on a fairly chill tip, I think you'll probably agree. This is a track by Brunson called My Friend Ryan. For this one, from that great label Scissor and Thread that I've somehow missed out on until recently. That was a track by Frank and Tony with DJ Akmail called Drift. For that, a new release by Stephen Brown, a Scottish producer who's been around since the 90s but has an active Bandcamp now. That track was called Tell Him. Before that, the great Fred P with a track called LG Fantasy. And before that was another old-timer, but a not-so-old track. That was Claude Young Jr. from Detroit, one of the more incredible DJs back in the day. That was a track called Santa Barbara, released on Kai Alcee's label. And we also heard another Detroit artist, Terrence Parker, Praise Melody Break. And a big shout-out to Matt, and also to Stav. Glad the selection is calming you down. It's kind of the point. And also a big shout out to Mr. H.

hours. I think my heart rate has gone down a little bit. Hope yours has too. I'll endeavour to put the track listing up during the week. And we'll be back the same time, same place next week. Do stick around. The Bridge is up next for an hour of all Sydney music. I'm Simon Caldwell. Have a great week. Bye-bye.

You're tuned in to FBI 94.5. Hope you're having a very wonderful Monday evening. My name is Amelia Spark, and this is The Bridge, which means you're going to be hearing all Sydney music for the next hour. Thank you, as always, to Simon Caldwell for taking us through another edition of Sunsets. I've got stacks of new local music to share with you this evening. 1 hour never feels enough when it comes to Sydney music. I always end up with way too much. I want to fit into every show and not enough time to play it all. But we're going to try and get through as much as we can. Starting off with a new one from Breakfast Road. They just put out a new album last week titled Good Boy. And this track is called Until My Body Drops. You're on FBI.

0: Trying to keep it peaceful is a struggle for me. Can't, I'm fucking gonna kill you.
1: That was Trying to Keep It Peaceful is a Struggle for Me by Doing Fine with Material Girl and Etude for You, which is off a collaborative EP called Chainlink Draft. Lots of very fun stuff on that. Before that, we heard from Jack Slade with Daylight Savings, which is off his new EP, Making Money, Killing Horses. Also heard one from Crystal Rivers featuring Young Brother that was called Peace and Pride. And at the top, we had Breakfast Road with Until My Body Drops. You're listening to The Bridge on FBI, which means you're hearing all music from Sydney artists. Got some new Porcelain Boy up next. They just came out with two new songs last week. The one I'm going to play for you now is True Love in Holland.

on FBI Radio. That was Mug in the City by Silvis, a fun track from someone who is definitely quite a character. And speaking about this track, Silvis explained that he sees mugging as a positive state of mind that captures one's ability to truly be themselves and own who they are as a person, which I quite like. Earlier on, we heard Getting Down by Coffin, which is off their new album Out in Oslo that was released last week. And before that, we had So Bad by Headaches, which is going to be on a new EP from her coming out October 16th. And we started off that block of tracks with True Love in Holland by Porcelain Boy. You're listening to 100% Sydney Music here on The Bridge on FBI. This one right here is new from Dee and Ty. It's called Endless Summer.

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1: You are tuned into The Bridge on FBI, so you're hearing all local music. Just there we heard On My Street by Bama2K off his new mixtape, Global Role Model Local Miracle. Some very fun, good vibes hip-hop. At the top, also some good vibes from Dian Tai on Endless Summer, and in the middle we had a new one from Moonbrain, as well as Suck by Great Job, which is off of a new split EP from Great Job, Oscar the Wild, Talk Heavy, and Bukowski. All four bands are also touring together as well. They're going to play at the Vanguard in Newtown this Saturday. Got time for a few more songs on The Bridge tonight. This one is the latest from The Boys. It's called Keep Up to Date on Politics.

Those songs we just heard were Stay Up to Date on Politics by The Boys, Pale by Blinker, This Way by Giselle Kwong, The Means of Production by The Brights, and at the end there, Seagull by Love Banana. And you can see the full track list for tonight's show over on the show page at fbi.radio. My name is Amelia Spark. This is The Bridge, so you've been hearing 100% Sydney music, but it is almost time for me to hand you over to Solstice. But yeah, thanks very much for tuning in. I'll leave you with one last song. This is Awake/Swimming by Raised as Wolves. See you next week and have a good night.

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1: Solstice with Hannah Galloway.
0: You know what I'm saying? Yeah. I know y'all been waiting for that, right?
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Hello there, how are we going? You are tuning to Solstice on FBI Radio 94.5. My name is Hannah Galvin. I've got you for the next 2 hours for Solstice. Everything jazz, experimental, instrumental, thought-provoking music is coming your way. And I have a really, really big show tonight. We have a really a performance and interview by Standing Circle out of NAM, as well as a giveaway that will be given to you very shortly. But before I do go ahead, I want to acknowledge that we are broadcasting to you live off stolen land. This is Gadigal land of the Eora Nation. It always was and always will be Aboriginal land. Sovereignty was never ceded. So your Sunlit artist this week will be coming up very shortly, and we'll have details of the giveaway. You may have seen it already on the FBI Radio Instagram or the FBI Solstice Instagram. It's a very big one, so do stick around for details. And Standing Circle coming in from 9:20. So with all of that happening, your mini meditation as well halfway through the show, I thought I would kick off with something adjacent to this giveaway, and it comes in the form of local Yasmina Siddiqui. She put out her debut EP titled Made for the Past in August of this year, and the kind of standout track, the one that she wants to really focus on, is Lotus. So I thought I would start off the show with that, and I will give you some details as well. Not only did she play last night for this beautiful fundraiser for River Langford, who is this very revered, amazing drummer of our community, had an accident overseas and was able to be there last night. He's in high spirits, but is on the mend. So there was a fundraiser of him at Recorder Studios, which Yasmina did play at. I'll pop up a link on the program page as well if you would like to contribute to River's GoFundMe. But on top of that, from last night, from Yasmina playing this beautiful family band in honour of River, she is also going to be playing this Thursday, and it is free for you to attend. All you need to do is RSVP, which I will also put a link up on the program page, fbi.radio. Underneath the schedule tab, you'll find Solstice there. So she'll be playing at 350 George Street, and this one is given to you through Move My Way, the festival that is happening in October. So do stick around for more details on Move My Way. But let's listen to it now. This is Yasmina Siddiqui with Lotus. 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

0: from her debut EP, Made for the Past. That was Yasmina Siddiqui with Lotus. You are listening to Solstice on FBI Radio 94.5. We have our Sunlit artist coming early. This time is a Sunlit Festival, as Move My Way is happening very soon. Taking over Carriage Works on the 3rd of October, we have this, and quote, unquote, a celebration of the soulful persuasion. It's been put on by Astral People, and it is one of two festivals, so Sydney gets their version on the 3rd, and then it will go down to Melbourne NAMM on the 4th. But this one-day festival, it's being described as a multi-stage playground, and it's celebrating these storytellers through the lens of jazz, soul, hip-hop, and beyond. Very community-based, very much driven by connection. It is sure to be such a phenomenal festival. They are on their last release tickets now and have just put out set times this afternoon. So if you have tickets and want to kind of plan your day, definitely go over to the website or to the Instagram and you'll find all of the set times there. If you don't have a ticket, I have very good news for you. I am giving away a double pass. So for you to win this double pass, I want you to text me on 0435 123 945. Give me your full name, your email address, and tell me which artists on the lineup you want to see and why. So this lineup is boasting a whole bunch of amazing acts, both locally and internationally. We have Kokoroko, Ezra Collective, Ex Menashe, Liv and Kareem Riggins coming together for their Gina project, Freddie Gibbs. There's also a stage that is being curated by Planet Trip. So you'll have La Foxy Fuzz, Lauren Hansen, Set One, Mike Hu. The list is endless. It is sure to be such a beautiful day celebrating Eora Sydney and, you know, all the amazing talent and community, that we have here. So if you do want to win, again, text me on 0435 123 945 with your full name, email address, and who you want to see on the lineup and why. I will be kind of drawing this one out, so you won't know until after 10 who the winner is. But if you are the winner anyway, I will have your details and be sure to let you know if you are the lucky person winning a double pass to Move My Way Festival. So I thought I would play a couple of tracks that you'll find off the lineup. This one is Gina. Again, that's the project between Liv and Kareem Riggins. That's My Lover is one I want to play for you right now, taken from the LP put out at the start of this year, The Pleasure Is Yours. You're listening to your Sunlit artist on Solstice.
1: Yo, what up, Tyrone? It's your boy.
2: It's Tyrone.
1: Yeah, we just called
2: you. It's your girl. Calling you.

That's My Lover from Gina, the project of Liv and Kareem Riggins. That was taken from their collaborative LP, The Pleasure Is Yours. And that is one artist or one project that you can see at Move My Way Festival happening on Saturday the 3rd of October. If you are looking for tickets, I have a double pass to give away. All you have to do is text in on 0435 123 945. Give me your full name and your email address, as well as the artist you want to see on the lineup and why. I'll be telling you who the winner is after 10 p.m. as I have Standing Circle coming in very shortly for an interview. Before we get there, I want to play you another track from an artist you'll find off of the Move My Way lineup. It is Ezra Collective. They put out their LP Here Because of Hope very recently, so I've got Sweet Echo to play for you from that. Do stick around. I have Standing Circle coming in right after this.

Taken from the album Here Because of Hope, that is Ezra Collective with Sweet Echo, one of many that you can see at Move My Way Festival happening on Saturday the 3rd of October. If you are wishing to win a double pass, you are in luck. I have one to give away tonight on the show. So if you are wanting to go to Move My Way, text in on 0435 123 945. That's 0435 123 945. Let me know who you want to see from the lineup and why, and be sure to include your full name and email as well. That is it for your Summit Artists this week. I have Standing Circle coming in very, very shortly, so I thought I would kick off with a track from the album that was just put out. This is Chant For Now from the debut self-titled album. 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

0: You just listened to Chant for Now by Standing Circle, taken from the LP of their name, Standing Circle. And I am very lucky to have Lara Cristani, as well as Harry Thompson and Abby Constable in studio with me. Thank you for joining me. How are you guys going?
1: Yeah, lucky to be here.
2: Happy to be here.
0: Hang on, I think mics. Okay, there we go. So you were playing last night. How was that for you guys?
1: It was amazing. It was really good. It was the first time we played together, actually.
2: Second time
1: we ever played together. Mm-hmm. So everything was very fresh, and we kept surprising each other. And how was it? Like, I want to hear your perspective as well.
3: Oh man, it's just it. Like, you know, it's there's a vibe. There's a vibe to playing with Larry. That's like, you know, and the same with Abby. Obviously, I played with Abby for a while, but like, you know, Larry's he's a mother of a musician. Mm-hmm. And I feel like we all function on the same frequency in the way that we improvise. Yeah. And you know, hearing and feeling, and it's a blessing.
0: Beautiful. So I want to ask you, Larry, you know, you've just released your debut self-titled LP, and it's very layered and rhythmic. Each part sort of carves space and has, you know, this attention of you and your bandmates. It's like you listen to one another to create such a rich and diverse, like, plane, and all these textures are happening and evolving at the same time. Where intention is ever present, was this record guided by feeling, or how much of it was premeditated?
1: Both, I would say. It was definitely guided by a lot of feelings. It was a very special, it was a very particular day in my life. It was lots of things were happening. I think that has changed completely the sound of us, of the band in the studio. So I don't think we ever sounded like that before. But of course, everything was written and we improvised over something that was composed. Mm. And now we play something that we recorded, and that's why we want to move on. But yes, so both, yeah.
0: Yeah, so there were ideas.
1: Definitely,
0: but
1: yeah,
0: they weren't like concrete, you have to do it in a certain way. Just kind of had that as like a foundation.
1: Some songs were way more open. For example, the first track, Lift Off, it's basically a jam. Mm-hmm. And it just has one melody, and other songs like Chant for Now, for example, have a little bit more of an arrangement, or the run up as well. Mm-hmm. Yeah.
0: Nice. So. And you've mentioned this sense of impermanence in the liner notes. Sorry. Explaining that compositions are never the same twice, and music is just a hat. Could you expand on this philosophical sense of evolution with your music?
1: Yeah, I mean, the music is just a hat in the sense that it's something that we take. It's just a vehicle for us to express. It's just expression, but itself is just empty. It's just, and I like to say this thing that I think we belong to the music that we play more than the music that we. More than the opposite, mm-hmm. you know, more than what we belong to. Well, yeah. Standing Circle.
0: And this untethered feeling is symbolic. Mm. I feel like there's such a nomadic theme in a lot of the music, particularly felt in that opener Liftoff that you've just mentioned. Do you think this non-attachment to a moment in time naturally manifests in your music? It's, you know, a very freeing feeling. Do you think that just happens because of this idea that nothing is permanent?
1: Yeah, definitely. That's I feel like that's also how my life works. As much as I can control it, there's so many things I can't control. So it's mostly improvised.
0: Mm-hmm. Yeah. Now, what about you two? When you play live, not being a part of like the recording process of this album, but you know, you're playing the music live and you would have your own iterations of the music itself. Do you find that it is quite a open-ended, freeing sort of sentiment that happens when you perform with Larry?
2: Yeah, well, I think playing with Larry, he gives me the freedom to be myself in the music, mm-hmm. Which is beautiful, which is, that gives me like the path to kind of just express. Mm-hmm. But I've listened to like the record, or in particular the song Chant for Now, like I've listened to it so many times. But and it's crazy like playing music that you've like that you've listened to so much, but you kind of have to like let go of that like attachment to how it that the record because
3: when you're a fan of it, when you how it goes on
2: the record. And it's like I think it gets to a certain point where you have to just kind of let go of that and just be yourself, you know, because
3: it almost feels uncomfortable for a moment. You're like, wow, like I love the way this goes, like why am I gonna you know, that there's a pressure to almost like do it the same or do it justice, but then you're like, no, Larry's like, man, you know, we get you guys because you are who you are and you sound how you sound and that's what he wants.
2: Exactly.
3: And that's like, that's all you want for, you know, from a band leader.
0: Yeah.
2: Mm.
3: Have from you, like a musician.
0: Yeah. Have you had an experience like that before when you're playing someone else's music and they've just been like, do similar what you feelings. Feel is right, yeah.
3: I've had similar feelings, but nothing like, you know, like Larry's music is so unique and Larry's so unique, you know, like, so it's like, I can say yes and no.
0: Yeah.
2: I love you guys.
3: I love you, man.
0: And, you know, we're talking about collaboration. I feel like it's very symbolic in your penchant for collaboration. It's a forever changing ensemble. So how has the Standing Circle experience changed and shifted since you started it?
1: Well, we started with the same drummer that we have at the moment, Sam Young.
0: Mm-hmm.
1: We started the band together with Gareth Hill on double bass, and then Richard Rose, who was also a part of the Black Jesus Experience in Melbourne, he joined the band as well, and we had two basses. And then we had another Melbourne musician called Lanius that was playing guitar with us for a while. And then we had Hugh Blaine on keys, and so the music kept changing, and every person leaves something and takes something hopefully of the music. So if that answers your question.
0: Yeah. And I guess, you know, from its beginnings and now, like, say, like in Sydney now with different members, have you seen it just like completely change, like its angle?
1: Definitely. And I love it.
0: Yeah.
1: It's I don't like doing the same thing all the time.
0: Yeah, I'm getting that set. So, Talking Trees and Lift Off both feature South African drummer, percussionist, forgive me if I pronounce this wrong, Gonce Makene. Okay. Yeah. And he's on congas. So it's offering this, you know, rhythmic lineage. Could you always envision this record to speak like a multicultural sort of language of rhythm?
1: Yeah, I don't think about what I want to do. I just do it and then it turns up like that. I think rhythm is the code language behind everything that is this reality. Goes even not just human, but the whole universe works with rhythm. So of course it's going to be part of music. But yeah, I'm not going to try and write music thinking it's going to sound like this.
0: It just becomes what it becomes. Beautiful. We're going to listen to Talking Trees now. This is from the debut release from Standing Circle. We'll be back right after this.

0: You just listened to Talking Trees, taken from the album Standing Circle by the artist of the same name. I've got Larry, Harry and Abby. That sounds beautiful. In studio with me right now, and we're talking about the album as well as the shows you've been playing in Sydney. But before, you know, we dig in a bit further with that, your instrument right in front of you is so beautiful, and it's one that I know that you've created yourself. It's this hybrid of the craw and the guitar.
1: Yep.
0: Could you tell us about its inception, how it came to be, and it was custom made, just everything about it?
1: The thing with the sounds, I have this relationship with guitar that it's like a love and hate relationship. I always try to, you know, I'm really jealous of other instruments that have, or drums that have different capabilities. So I try to always look for new sounds with the guitar. So I was listening to a lot of Ethiopian music at the time and playing with Ethiopian musicians. And just for fun, I started trying to imitate the sound of that instrument, and I basically stuck some wood in the fretboard of my old guitar, and then I came up with that. And then my friend Taylor Crawford, who is an amazing musician from Melbourne, and he also builds instruments, so he saw this idea and he helped me figuring out things, and he built the final version for me and he just gave it to me.
0: Wow.
1: So that's the whole idea. Yeah.
0: Right. So you didn't actually mean to have like a fully fledged model, I guess? Like, did you, you said you put a piece of wood in your guitar.
1: Yeah, I just modified my old guitar. And then I had the idea of, I designed, like, I was meant to have like one pickup here, one pickup on the other side, mm-hmm. and two separate sections divided by another piece of wood in the middle, basically. It would make more sense if you could see it. But
0: yeah.
1: So you got one side that works and the other side.
0: So cool.
1: So there's two pickups that amplify both of the sides, both of the sections of the string, if it makes sense.
0: Yeah.
2: Crazy.
1: That's it. It's very simple.
0: And it has an input, I see. So it can be put through an amp.
1: I use it through the amp generally.
0: It's amazing. So cool. Does intuition kind of tell you how to choose between which instrument to play when you're going between guitar and guitar?
1: Mm-hmm.
0: Do you ever plan, like, for this song I want to play guitar, or is it more, oh, I feel like this would suit this best for how I feel right now?
1: No, I have to plan it because it's on open tuning, so unfortunately the instrument is not still, it's really hard to keep in tune.
0: Mm-hmm.
1: So some tunings work, so I can kind of modify it, but I can't go too far and change key. On stage, it's just, it's not going to happen just yet with this design. So, yeah.
0: Yeah, so good. And going back to the album, there's this use of voice that's kind of woven throughout, and I feel like it is voice used as an instrument rather than having vocals. Could you tell us your kind of, like, the reason why you've chosen your voice in that way in this record?
1: Well, some of it I just had a mic in front of me, and some of it I like to sing what I play, and or play what I sing, sometimes both. And I chose to keep it because I thought it would add an extra layer to the sound. Many people do it all over the world, so I did it too.
0: Yeah, and you have three vocalists as well
1: that are coming to it? Yes. We had Silo Molefi, who's an amazing South African singer. And we had Corey Harper, part of the Black Jesus Experience family. And Jagyan Tiang, who was an amazing poet and artist, also from Melbourne. She's from South Sudan. She's from Gambela, a region of south of Ethiopia, actually. And I played a bunch of music, so much music with these people, so I wanted some singers on the record, and
0: lovely. The album feels very open, as if it has its own lungs and it can breathe in itself. Do you think this came from the fact that it was recorded live? And it has, you know, this, like you said, this impermanence, this temporary sort of feeling. Is that why you think it might sound so open for the listener?
1: I'm glad it sounds really open, because I'm not the listener anymore. I was the day I did the recording and we mixed it, but I listen to it when I play it, but yeah. So I don't know what to say about that. I'm just, yeah.
0: Maybe you guys, do you want to comment on that at all? Or?
2: Harry.
0: Kind of put you on the spot, but...
2: I like that metaphor.
3: Yeah, I love that. You just said that. Yeah, that's awesome.
2: When you said that, we were both like, fuck.
3: That's so true, man. It does. It breathes, man. Breathes. Super it's alive. Nice. And it's the same, like, having Larry's voice on it and having voice on it. It's like, that's why you just, like, put so much humanity into the recording.
0: Yeah.
3: To have him singing along and humming along and mumbling along and, like, kind of rambling, you know, with what he's playing. And then it's so personable. Like, you feel like you're there when you're listening to it, because you can hear him right there playing it and going, and just like, working through the instrument.
2: I feel like it's like a physical manifestation of like of an emotion or like emotions, like,
3: hell yeah,
0: like it's tactile or something.
2: Huh?
0: Like it's more tactile.
2: Yeah
3: definitely.
0: I think it's just like there's this wall that's come down when you listen to it, and that's why it sounds so personable, like you said. And the humming and everything with it, it just feels very warming and very inviting. Thanks. So, yeah.
1: Thank you. Yeah.
0: And Steading Circle concludes with the more softened interlude, The Seed, before its energetic finisher, New Flower. Is this symbolic of something that's blooming, of what's to come next? Yes. Or is it, yeah?
1: Yes, also New Flower, it's a track that I wrote for my friend called Anushu Taya, and that song is also celebrates our inspiration with Ethiopian culture. So New Flowers means Addis Ababa, it's the capital of Ethiopia, so it's also a dedication to all the world that she opened up to us, and so much inspiration. And
0: beautiful. Well, thank you guys for coming in.
1: Thank you.
0: It's not over yet though, you are going to play us a track. Before you do, I just want to let everyone know that you can catch Standing Circle with Abby Constable and Harry Thompson on Wednesday at Butcher's Brew. $20 through Sticky Tickets. I'll put up a link on the program page. But please take it away. Also, before you do, could you tell us about your instrument, Abby?
2: Oh, this is a colour bus. I got it. I acquired it in Morocco from Baba Jabate, who's Tumani Jabate's nephew, and I got this colour bus, and it actually, really sadly, it broke on the plane, because I made the bad decision of putting it on the check-in luggage, and then I took it to a flute maker, a Shoma in Budapest, and he like repaired it for me. And then recently my friend Jacob Woods, he went to Budapest and he came back and he like brought me back my colour bus like two years later.
0: Amazing.
2: So that's the story. And
0: it came back to you.
2: So
0: cool.
2: I'm very happy to have this back in my life.
0: Nice. Yeah. And could you quickly tell me about what's about to be played right now?
1: Well,
0: or performed,
1: we're about
0: rather.
1: To find out.
0: Okay.
3: Yeah, we're going to make something up.
0: Cool. All right. Well, this is Standing Circle, performing live in studio. Please take it away.

0: Yeah.
1: Thank you, guys.
2: Oh my god, that was amazing. Very, very, very beautiful. Yeah, I don't know how to come back from it.
0: Sit with that.
2: I am. Thank you so much. That was so beautiful. You've been listening to Standing Circle. I have Larry, the bandleader of Standing Circle, in studio with Abby Constable and Harriet Thompson. You can see them all perform at Butcher's Brew this Wednesday from 7, I think, doors were. Tickets are $20. You

You've been listening to Standing Circle. That was a closing track, New Flower, that you'll find off the debut LP released last Friday through Lesape Records. I just had bandleader Larry Cristani in studio, joined by Abby Constable and Harry Thompson as well. If you did miss out on the chat and the very gorgeous

track or performance at the very end of our conversation, you can go back to fbi.radio, hit the schedule tab, and you'll find Solstice there. You can listen back to the show after it's happened at 11 p.m. I want to remind you now, before we head on into our media meditation, that I am giving away a double pass to Move My Way Festival. Take this as your last chance to enter. The text line, I've had a few people reach in and give it a go, of grabbing this double pass. All I need from you is to text me on 0435 123 945, who you are looking forward to seeing on the lineup and why, and also if you are able to give me your full name and your email address, just in case you are the very lucky winner of this double pass to Move My Way. That number, once again, is 0435 123 945. Now, I know I've played this track probably two or three times already in the lead up and the whole sentiment behind Move My Way, my feelings towards it, but it is just a little bit too perfect considering they are one of the headliners. Kokoroko put out Tough Times Never Last and are always this massive force on stage, so much energy and life, and just, you know, this nourishing sense that we have community and connection, which I think is what Move My Way is all about. So I'm going to play for you Just Can't Wait by Kokoroko, your last chance to win a double pass to Move My Way. One more time, 0435 123 945. Give me your full name, your email address, who you're looking forward to seeing on the Move My Way lineup, and why, and a double pass could be all yours.

From the album Tough Times Never Last, that was Kokoroko with Just Can't Wait. And they are performing at Move My Way Festival on Saturday the 3rd of October. Tickets are on final release, but if you are in the mood for winning a double pass, you can do so by texting in on 0435 123 945. All I ask is that you tell me who you want to see from the Move My Way lineup and why, as well as send your full name and your email address so I can let you know if you've been the lucky winner of a double pass to Move My Way. I'll be choosing a winner through our media meditation, so do text in now if you are thinking about doing so. Otherwise, you may just miss out. With that, it is time for our media meditation, and this week is a brand new one that was released on the 11th of September by Laraji. Through Division 81 Records, he has put out Openness, and it is a bit of a collaborative effort with Sunny Days and Isaiah Collier. In his words, Laraji's words, he had come together to kind of explore this musicality with these two collaborative musicians, where the themes of healing and unity, laughter and limitless possibility were brought to the table. They recorded it live in Brooklyn of New York in 2025, and it is a fully improvised full-length album. So with that, he has said that being totally in the new moment and allowing fresh communication to arrive, I remained open while touching various studio instruments. Being in channeling mode throughout the recording session, I sensed the world audience for whom this vital music transmission is intended. So with that, I'm going to play for you a piece of music that you'll find on Openness by Laraji. This is Piano Influx. You are listening to your mini meditation on Solstice.

Yomini Meditation this week on Solstice. That was Piano Influx, taken from the LP Openness that was only just released from Laraji, put out through the label Division 81 Records from Chicago, Illinois. And that one was completely improvised, features Sunny Days and Isaiah Collier as well. They were all put in a room, well, not put in a room, they chose to be in a room back in 2025 in Brooklyn, where this body of work was purely improvised but very intentional at the same time. I think anything that Laraji touches is always so profound. There's such a meditative quality to it, and I think he just incites this hope within us all. So that is partially why I wanted to play a track, or a piece of music rather, by Laraji for this sort of segment, but also just fits so beautifully. I think it really does lull you into this space that, you know, takes you a bit further, deeper within. I hope it did take you there anyway. Piano Influx from the album Openness by Laraji. We have about 35 minutes left with one another before Mosaic come on in to the studio to take over at 11 p.m. I have been telling you about this double pass I have to give away for Move My Way, and I have chosen a winner. Thank you for texting in on 0435 123 945. It was so lovely reading your beautiful contributions to who you would like to see play from the lineup at Move My Way that is happening in just a couple of weeks' time. Kira has messaged saying, Ezra Collective, got to see them serendipitously at Oxford Art Factory, in good company for the first and unbeknownst to us all, possibly last time, on what would turn out to be the final night before Sydney went into lockdown. So much has changed since then, in my own inner world and in the worlds of everyone who orbits it. What a joy it would be to see them once more, all these years later. I think that one just makes sense to me. You know, it is so weird to think of what we went through all those years ago with the pandemic. And so thankfully, you know, I don't think the world will ever be the same as it was before, but it's definitely not as bad as what we had to endure during that time. And just to reflect on, you know, yourself and what's changed, but to think back to those moments where music is so healing and really does cradle us, is why I've chosen that response as the winner of Move My Way. So thank you everyone who did text in. Kira, I will be emailing you very shortly, so do look out for that in your inbox. But for now, just tunes for you to take us through for another Monday on Solstice. I have a really beautiful album, a piece to play from Body Sound, which is a collaborative effort from Whitney Johnson, Leah Cole, and Macy Stewart. They are a trio who really steep into this same sort of intentional space that I was just speaking of with Laraji. They're really based in improvisation, but also have this, you know, this intuitive, automatic drive for composition, where also their three voices alongside their three string instruments have just as much weight and pull into what they do. So the instruments at hand are the viola, the cello, and the violin, but also use their voice as instruments, which I think is always a really amazing way to incorporate the voice. There is a space for lyricism with vocals, but there's also this space where it can really play with the sounds that are evoking in a dynamic sort of way. So I'm going to play for you Stone Piece, taken from the album Body Sound, that was put out in March of this year through International Anthem. This is by Whitney Johnson, Leah Cole, and Macy Stewart. 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

At the top there, you heard from Whitney Johnson, Leah Cole and Maisie Stewart. Stone Peace is the track that you heard, and it was taken from an LP titled Body Sound, released through International Anthem in March of this year. And just there was Tyra Clerk and Trio. They have put out a brand new album in June of this year. That is called Somewhere Good, and the song I played for you titled There Was a Nice Sunset has such a lovely rolling sort of somber but really beautiful landscape to it. If you are interested in catching them perform live, you can do so at the Sydney Opera House in the Utzon Room. It's taking place on Monday the 14th of December. Tickets are $65 and can be purchased now through the Sydney Opera House website. I'm going to change gears a little now and play for you a song from an album to be released this Friday. It's from Meggie Yapa, and the album itself is titled Intentions, which is exactly as it admits. It is a album, I guess a bit of a diary entry, but I think most albums are anyway. Intentions takes place of about a 5-year span from the artist, where she is just putting down everything that she is ambitious about, is, you know, finding solace about what has happened in her internal world, as well as the external. And what has come from that is this body of work titled Intentions. So before its release, we have 3 songs so far that we are able to hear. This is one of those songs. It's called SMT from Meggie Yapa. 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

there is for Solstice this evening. Thank you so much for tuning in and also for texting in on 0435 123 945. Thank you to those who entered the Move My Way competition and also to Standing Circle for coming in, giving us a beautiful conversation of all the insights into the self-titled debut release put out last week through LaSape Records. If you want to go back and listen to any of this, as well as check out what has been played on the show, head on over to fbi.radio, hit the schedule tab and everything is there beneath Solstice. It's also where you can support us here at FBI as we are volunteer run, so do have to rely quite heavily and the financial aid of our listeners and supporters. So if you have the means, it is fbi.radio/support. I've got one more track now from another NUM favourite of mine, Intermood. I saw them a few weeks ago at Bloomfield Festival and was so delighted by their set. It was so perfect at sundown. This is a brand new track from them. It is the leading single from their forthcoming debut LP, Tendresse, which is to be released through Stone Pixels Records, which is a Swiss label. This one is said to be inspired by 90s French electronica. You can definitely hear that upon listening. So I'll leave you with this, Signals by Intermood. You've been listening to Solstice on FBI Radio 94.5. I'll catch you next Monday from 9 p.m.

0: thanks so much for tuning in. You're here on Mosaic. You're with Tommy
1: and Jonathan.
0: And as always, Mosaic is broadcast from unceded Gadigal land, the birthplace of Black Theatre, special place of resistance and community here in so-called Redfern. I wish to pay my respects to elders past and present. Sovereignty was never ceded. This is, was, and always will be Aboriginal land. I'd also like to acknowledge the history of ongoing colonial violence committed across these lands and extend that respect to Palestine, Lebanon, Sudan, Syria, Yemen, Iran. There's a lot of countries right now facing colonialism and depression in the world, and just wish to acknowledge that. But it's almost like there's a special guest in the studio tonight. The return of
1: who's special guest?
0: You, the prodigal son. The return.
1: Making my bi-monthly appearance. No, I've been away for a few weeks, but happy to be back.
0: Hell yeah.
1: 2 weeks? 3 weeks? 2 weeks.
0: I feel like Sarah and I did it last week.
1: Mm-hmm.
0: I did it by myself the week before.
1: Mm-hmm.
0: And then maybe it was off.
1: Yeah, so maybe 2 weeks.
0: Yeah.
1: Okay, that's good. Won't be that long again, hopefully.
0: Hey, but
1: yeah, good to be back. Had a nice rest and collected some really good music and been doing a lot of reading. Trying to go back to Lebanon in the next, I don't know, half of the year.
0: Mm-hmm.
1: So that'll be nice to reconnect. And then, yeah, good to be back.
0: So you put the latest Habibi Funk on the playlist?
1: Bro, that might be the best release for me from Habibi Funk for a while.
0: Well, have you seen the new one they're doing?
1: After this? After the Nashaz one?
0: Yeah. Lebanon City Pop.
1: Bro, it's going to be even better than this one.
0: I know.
1: Nice. Do you know, I was doing a bit of Habibi Funk digging because I found one of the songs from that new one, Won't You Let Somebody, which is the name of the thing as well. But I heard that on NTS show, and I was like, wow, it's Habibi Funk. This is great. And then I just had another dig on Habibi Funk. And you know the Mashiq guy on Instagram? He's now the, editor of Habibi Funk.
0: True.
1: He does their Instagram content and stuff.
0: Like Mashi?
1: Yeah. And he does here's a song from Argentina that you never heard of.
0: Yeah.
1: And then now he does the video editing and content stuff for Habibi Funk. I'm like,
0: I feel like there's the pipeline, and the pipeline is Habibi Funk.
1: Mm-hmm.
0: Then
1: it's step one.
0: It's step one, but it's actually level three.
1: Mm-hmm.
0: Right? Level two is Shakshuka on NTS.
1: Mm-hmm.
0: Right?
1: With Sheb Mimo.
0: Sheb Mimo is level two.
1: Mm-hmm.
0: And then level one is now Machi.
1: Level one being deeper or less deep?
0: No. As in, so it's Machi, Sheb Mimo, Habibi Funk.
1: Yeah.
0: You know? That's the trio now.
1: Yeah. Well, it's good. I feel like last time we did a lot of Habibi Funk stuff, it was just, him doing it.
0: Yeah, true.
1: And now we're getting a lot more collectives and, people searching for that kind of music and creating content about it. You know, it's becoming more of a thing, which is nice.
0: I mean, low key, the stuff we play on Mosaic.
1: Well, we're number four, bro.
0: Marmalade.
1: We're step four and step five.
0: It's it's deeper.
1: Mm-hmm.
0: You know, not
1: speaking
0: trying to
1: of,
0: toot our own horn, but.
1: Mm-hmm. What do you got then?
0: I mean, I was going to ask you.
1: Mm. So, beside that, I've got some new music from Zena, which is cool.
0: Mm-hmm,
1: I got music from Selai Estatira, who's from Doha, and she's just released an album on Dunya Enterprise.
0: Damn, Doha.
1: Which will be cool.
0: Cool tennis tournament that happens in Doha.
1: Probably a paddle tournament there.
0: Nah, not paddle.
1: But she's doing a album release party in Doha, which has the guy from Shabab and a few local artists, which look pretty cool, and then food and art and all that, kind of a whole event is how I found it.
0: Nice.
1: Biv Arushi Jain.
0: Nice.
1: And some new Tenari win as well. I saw they're coming to here for a tour, so
0: gonna be pretty good.
1: Yeah, gonna be listening back to them, but yeah, I guess we'll have to see what I've got. What else?
0: Well, the first track was Ana Ishit by Nada El Shazli. I think my picks today are a little bit more ambient,
1: mm-hmm.
0: a little bit more squelchy.
1: Yeah.
0: I've got some Rayed Yassin, Akchamel. Do you know about Akchamel?
1: Yeah. Name sounds familiar.
0: They have really interesting artwork, and their band is incredible. I think there's like some oud in there. There's a bunch of different instruments.
1: Cool.
0: I got some Yumna Saba, Maya El Khaldi. Got some Elias Rahbani in there.
1: Nice.
0: Little old classic. Clarissa Bitar. I even have a Joseph Tawadros track.
1: Nice.
0: But what do you want to play?
1: Shout out Joseph Tawadros. Start with that one.
0: Shout out Joseph Tawadros. Mm-hmm. I'm going to start with that one.
1: Keep it local. All
0: right. This one is The Bluebird by Joseph Tawadros. Enjoy.

0: 29 21
1: 27
0: 23
1: 25
0: 27
1: 21
0: 21
1: 29
0: 21
1: 27
0: 27
1: 35
0: 29
1: 21
0: 33
1: 27
0: 33
1: 21
0: 21
1: 29
0: 21
1: 23
0: 23
1: 22
0: 29
1: 25
0: 29
1: 27
0: 27

0: Thank you so much for tuning in. You're here on Mosaic. You're with Tommy.
1: And Jonathan.
0: And we had a massive slew of tracks just then.
2: Mm-hmm.
0: Some of them maybe more jazzy. Some of them a little bit more ambient.
2: Yeah, a bit of spoken stuff too.
0: Mm-hmm. Maya Al-Khaldi,
2: mm-hmm.
0: By Numbers was that last track.
2: Yeah.
0: Before that one, we had one of your picks.
2: Mm-hmm. Was that Ilya Raja?
0: Ilya Raja.
2: Yeah, that's like, again, from the homie Mashik on Instagram.
0: True.
2: Found it through him. It's like a old Tamil Indian from Chennai musical composer that does like musical stuff for films, like scoring and all that.
0: Mm.
2: And then he'd done like at a period of time, like almost every Bollywood film was like music done by him for like, wow, like a certain number of years. So there's like hundreds of albums that are just like different Bollywood films on his thing.
0: Sick.
2: So it's pretty cool. And you can like go through, listen to them, and it's like good music, but then it's also like kind of a film in its own.
0: Mm-hmm, mm-hmm.
2: So pretty cool.
0: Pretty cool. Before that, we had Atam Ya Lael by Rahbani Brothers.
2: Mm-hmm.
0: Neandu by Balake Sissoko, Vincent Segal. A few tracks back, we had A Fistful of Stardust by Reyed Yassin, Azar El Hai by Rasha, and then one of those new Zena tracks.
2: Yeah, off of the new like EP release they did. I think they're just doing like remixes and like B-sides and stuff.
0: Mm, mm, mm.
2: And this one's with Slick and Bobby.
0: Nice.
2: Kazanchi's dub of the track Trist. But yeah, I think they're going to be in town for Move My Way next week, which will be pretty cool.
0: Are they
2: part of Kokoroko?
0: Both members are part of Kokoroko?
2: Mm.
0: Mm.
2: From what I know. I believe so.
0: The rest of that track list can be found at FBI.radio under the schedules on a Monday. All the way at the bottom, Mosaic is there. If you click on that link, you'll see all the songs that we've played tonight. What did you want to play next, Jono?
2: Next, I've got Eme Uvu by Celine Desberg.
0: Mm-hmm.
2: Found this also from Mashik, just had a big Mashik dig. But it's a French-Mongolian artist.
0: I listened to this album.
2: Yeah, really, and then good. She's like blending the French, like singing with Mongolian scales and instruments and sounds, which is really cool. And like, yeah, fusion I've never heard of before. So a very interesting listen.
0: Sick. Well, we'll leave it with you. We'll be back in a little bit. But you're on Mosaic here on FBI 94.5. This is M.A. Oval by Celine Desberg. Don't go anywhere.

0: Thank you so much for tuning in. You're here on Mosaic, you're with Tommy.
1: And Jonathan.
0: And this is Clarissa Bitar with Ranan. Before this, we had a couple of tracks from the latest Habibi Funk release, which is called Won't You Let Somebody by Nishaz. Jonathan, tell me a little bit about Nishaz.
1: Yeah, so the track we played was Won't You Let Somebody off of the project Pieces of a Dream. But yeah, from the late 80s, it's a Palestinian-Jordanian group of like musicians and guitarists, like a trio. And yeah, they're doing stuff in Amman back in the late 80s, but really cool stuff, like kind of jazzy soul, like George Michael inspired music, like when they were getting like a few CDs from the US like into the country, and that was kind of like their whole inspiration of Western music. But like really cool stuff, and like sounds like literally George Michael stuff, but it's from, you know, Palestine, which is really sick, like
0: for sure.
1: How they had access to that kind of music and the tools to make that kind of stuff. And yeah, the album is really, really great. So one of my preferred Habibi Funk releases, for sure.
0: Yeah, true. But you see a lot of that, like a lot of the earlier Habibi Funk was like inspired by James Brown, and it's how that they were exposed to the Western ideas of music and how it like impacted them and then inspired them to make music as well.
1: Yeah, it's like cool to see the like limited view that they had of Western culture. It's like whatever they could get across the border, and someone bringing it home from a trip to the US is like, because like my dad used to tell me how they would do it, is like what someone would go to the trip to the US, bring a CD of like Tears for Fears, or like even further before that, like Elvis Presley and stuff like that, and then someone would have a CD and they'd like pass it around the whole friend group, and the whole village would have a turn on the CD, and then they, you know what I mean, like go around, and then
0: yeah,
1: that's like all people think about and talk about, and that's, you know, Western music for them is just this one CD.
0: It's pretty cool.
1: It's cool.
0: Yeah.
1: But yeah, it'd be cool to like hear more of the stuff that Habibi Funk has in the works with this like kind of inspired genre tone. But yeah, cool stuff to come.
0: Yeah, well, there's the Lebanon City Pop record coming out. One track has been released off that, which is pretty good. And I think that there might be a little bit, like I've watched a video, I can't remember the artist's name, but like how they used to make music with Ziad Rahbani when they were like 12 years old.
1: True.
0: And like they would pull them out of school and they would just go and like make music. And then they made a bunch of these like pop records, or like city pop records, but then they kind of got forgotten about. And it's just interesting. Yeah. I guess it is like that whole ethos of Habibi Funk.
1: Yeah.
0: In that, like, bringing it out and, like, finding it, and it's really cool. But, yeah, that'll drop soon, and I think it's going to be a great record. I never thought I would hear the words Lebanese city pop.
1: Lebanese city pop.
0: Yeah, I never thought that that would be a thing.
1: Yeah. Yeah, interested to hear what that sounds like.
0: Yeah, for sure.
1: Yeah, I even saw they did, like, on the Habibi Funk topic, like, I saw when they did the release party, I think it was for this, for Pieces of Me, A Pieces of a Dream, and they had like in a Beirut record shop like a whole event, and Yanis was there, and they were like chatting, and they were like playing live and stuff. Pretty cool.
0: Yeah,
1: and I was like, cool, like stuff like that's happening still. I was happy to see that.
0: It's good. It's good,
1: like big community event kind of vibe.
0: Yeah even with everything that's happening over there, they're still doing stuff.
1: Yeah, like still finding time to like celebrate new music and like do new events and bring community together for this kind of thing. And it was like such a young crowd as well, which was cool to see, like so many people in like the youth side of that scene in Beirut, like staying in Beirut too.
0: Yeah, sick.
1: Yeah, it was very inspiring.
0: That's cool. Well, we have about 8 minutes left. This will probably be the last time you hear our voice, so we'll say goodbye and we'll see you next week. Any final thoughts?
1: Yeah, thanks for the show. Good to be back. Everything should be on FBI.radio programs for the track list this week under Mosaic.
0: Yep.
1: If you want to go back and have a listen, see some of the tracks. Well, yeah, it's been a chill show.
0: It's been good.
1: Yeah.
0: See you next time.
1: See you.
0: Bye.

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Cause I've been hustling the longest, really trying to work it out. Know you waiting on me for now, but I'll be home real soon. 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

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I feel like Bilbo, that's the cost of bagging. 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

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Yeah.

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In the tank, put the petrol in the tank, put the money in the bank, put the honey in the drink, drink, drink, drink.

us relinquish. Follow our new visions, create colonial renditions. Disconnect them from the rhythms and the land that we were given. In the river song delivered as custodians, all the never understood custodians.

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On and off to feel pretty invisible. Anything, I'm invincible. I think it's just

song of the all-nighter and transition song into our breakfast program, Up For It. My name is Sabine. I'm going to be hanging out with you for the next 3 hours here on FBI Radio 94.5 FM. Very nice to have your company. FBI Radio is a completely independent, community-run radio station out of unceded Gadigal land here in Eora, Sydney. And I would love to pay my respects to all First Nations people currently operating in this area, who have in history operated in this area, and those emerging, because we would not be able to exist the way that we do and broadcast and engage with culture the way that we do if it weren't for the long-standing legacy of First Nations people in every inch and corner of this country. We are going to play 50% Australian music, and then within that half is from here in so-called Sydney. I would love to play for you a song

first up from our album of the week, because this is kind of a crazy one for me. Homebody is an artist out of Newcastle, who, she's a Wiradjuri woman who was born in Bathurst, I'm pretty sure, and is now living in Mullumbimba, Newcastle. And those are two areas where my family is from, so I already feel very connected to this artist. She used to go by Chloe, but now has found herself as a new creative persona, name and outlet. It's such a beautiful record. I'm very excited to get into this. And I think it's quite apt and appropriate for our first song of the morning. So I hope you enjoy. This one is called Bulletproof Glass. It's from an album called Prefrontal Cortex, which you'll be hearing a lot from me. I'm going to follow it up with some Olivia Escuyos and New Mary in the Junkyard. 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

0: That is Jane by Mary in the Junkyard. Came out this morning, and it's the first thing that they have released since releasing what I think is going to be the great indie album of 2026, Role Model Hermit, their debut record. And you're listening to Up For It on FBI Radio. I've now got an update for you about weather and traffic. Yippee!
1: Weather and traffic.
0: Whoa. Okay, so it is going to be, again, a little bit drizzly today. Between 1 and 8 millimetres of rain are expected throughout the entirety of this beautiful Tuesday, 22nd of September. It is 16 degrees right now, and it's going to get up to a maximum of 19 from 11 until 2 p.m. We're going to be seeing the sun We're going to be seeing the sunset around 6 p.m. and an overnight minimum of 15 degrees from about 9 p.m. onwards. In terms of traffic, if you're travelling through Seaforth, Manly Road, just past the Spit Bridge, there's been a car that's broken down, resulting in the first lane of northbound traffic being momentarily closed. Do prepare to merge and reduce your speed. Other than that, you're good, you're golden. I do have a bit of a vibe switch for you this morning. The next run of songs we're going to listen to are a lot heavier, a lot louder, a lot more rocky, I guess. I would love to play for you a song called Sancho Plagio by Jesse Cassell. They're a band out of Chile, and it's from an album of theirs called Maria Salanto. And this is a song and an artist that I was completely introduced to by the music team here at FBI. And it's this amazing punk record with almost this ribbon of theatricality running through it. I'm very, very into the whole album. And so if you enjoy the song and you feel like you can trust me to blind add an album, it served me well, so I think it will serve you well as well. But I'm going to get started with a band out of Oklahoma. Who Loves the Sun was our album of the week last week. It's by a band called Chatpile, and this is a song called Christabel 26. It needs a language warning, so heads up for that, and you're on Up For It on FBI Radio.

0: That one's a song called Consume. It's by Law 2MG, Law 2 Milligrams maybe. They're an artist who collaborated on a release that you and I listened to a couple of weeks ago called Dinner in a Movie. But that album has kind of mysteriously disappeared from streaming. So it's nice to see it, to see another song pop back up. I like that. As much as it's annoying because I want to listen to that record, I think it does add to a large amount of swag and prestige to me. I'm also really liking those kind of weird gothic but also quite production heavy elements we're seeing on a lot of pop adjacent, alternative adjacent music, especially that being put out by women at the moment. 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
1: Ready?
0: That's right, it's Annabelle Scobie. At the beginning of the year, her record, Down Underworld, was, I believe, the first 2026 album of the year. And I'm so excited that she's back with another release. Not quite an album yet, but it's a beautiful track called We're Not Kids. It's come out with an amazing visualizer music video. I'd love to play that for you. And to kind of really go ham on these gothic, ethereal, all-encompassing themes that I'm picking up in alternative music, I would love to play you Link in B by Kalayla from New Avatar. Well, yes, but as of right now, here is the new Annabelle Scobie out of southeast New South Wales. This is We're Not Kids, and you're listening to Up For It on FBI Radio.

This is Someday from the new Ezra Collective album, which Sydney and Melbourne are about to be lucky enough to be treated to a performance at Move My Way Festival, October 3rd and 4th, respectively, Sydney and Melbourne. I am so stupidly excited. This is one of the best lineups I've seen in my entire lifetime. We have got Gina, Liv and Kareem Riggins as well. Ezra Collective, of course, Freddie Gibbs is playing, Kokoroko are playing, and I haven't seen anyone on the lineup perform except for Kokoroko, and that was one of the most beautiful live music experiences I have had in my 24 years of life. I was lucky enough to have quite a surreal moment where I was, you know, music journalist added to the door, and it was such a joyous display of talent. It was such a well, totally controlled room, and I am usually someone that on a festival lineup will go, okay, I've seen this person, we can avoid that, but my entire crew of people I am heading to Move My Way Festival with know that we are not missing Kokoroko, and neither should you. In fact, I can't even touch and go with a Kokoroko reference, so right now you and I are going to listen to Just Can't Wait from their 2025 album Tough Times Never Last. You're here on Up For It on FBI Radio with me, Sabine Lee Cook. Lovely to have you.

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That is Empress of and Blue Orange. Whoa, no, it's not. Imagine if his name was Blue Orange. Blood Orange. Coming together for the second time in both of their careers for a song called Blue Light. Their previous collaboration on Freetown Sound 2016 album from Blood Orange. Song called Best Of. Best To You. I'm just not with it this morning, and that's okay. That song kind of had a moment on social media, so it makes sense that they would come back and update it, dare I say, do it a little bit better. Before that, we were, of course, listening to Kokoroko, Just Can't Wait from Tough Times Never Last, the 2025 album that I'm sure we'll be hearing a lot of at Move My Way a little bit later on in the year. Well, not too much later on, actually. October 3rd. So kind of get your skates on if you're looking for tickets. I think they'll be going completely in the next couple of days, if not today. I would like to return to the kind of more hardcore, fast, upbeat energy we had a couple of runs of songs ago. And I want to return to it by playing you a song by Chazaya. This song is called The Pathing. It's Diary 3. It is from a Melbourne-born, but now based in Canberra, rapper, artist, producer. But first, before we get to that song, I would love to play for you Billiam's latest. This one is called Human Body Units. They are an artist out of Melbourne as well. It's from a record called Fang the Snipers. And you're here on Up For It on FBI Radio.

0: months and months and months, find it hard to give a fuck these days. Reminded, I'm a loving ain't enough these days. I got the same old way, son. It's always hard to put pen to paper. Brothers, I done seen perfect days. I ask that you lay me down for you plot my grave. I seen enough. Why you still grieving? We are yet to get the pleas. Wipe that spit off of your chin. Get off your knees, twin. Soft block another. I let the beast win. A couple weeks spent. Baby, you know that you been breaking my heart. We still meant to go far. Can't unfuck that. Yeah, I'll see you on the bus. I want my trust back. Money falling origami on the one track. I'm like Gandhi, I can taste your blood. Want me for my knowledge, just want me for my love. I'd like to find love in a broke place. I see night in my surroundings. Frostbite in the folk around me. And the tears don't come. I feel great every day.
1: That's another tenner in the square jar. This next song is terrible. Language warning.

0: This one is called Beans. It's by BB Pugh. It's from an album that came out way back, 2023, called 2018 to 2023. Before that, we were listening to Au Revoir by Tech Linto. We had Peace and Pride by Crystal Rivers and Young Brother. Oh, and also in there, we had Cairo FM by Lewa. 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Here with me, Sabine. We've got 2 more hours left together. It's a beautiful morning, and I'm going to give you a second weather and traffic update.
1: Weather and traffic.
0: It's going to be another pretty rainy, dreary day. Showers are increasing. We're expecting up to 8 millimetres of rain today, and it is going to be kind of threatening the entire day. It's going to be a maximum of 19 degrees from 11 a.m. until 2 p.m. this afternoon. We'll be seeing an overnight minimum of 15 degrees starting from 7 p.m. onwards. Sun will be setting at 6. Gorgeous, beautiful. In terms of traffic, if you're in Killarney Heights, there's been a van that's broken down on Warringah Road near Valley Road in a northbound direction. The first lane of northbound traffic is momentarily closed. If you're in Padstow, the M5 motorway at Gibson Avenue, there's been a crash that has affected the eastbound traffic. The first lane of eastbound traffic is momentarily closed. The other two are still open, but they are operating at a reduced speed limit of 40 kilometres an hour. So do expect some pretty minor delays if you're travelling through. It is a Tuesday, yes, this is true, but I will be in 12 minutes to be exact, talking to you about a film that you can watch on Mubi, because we missed Mubi Monday yesterday, so Mubi Tuesday is the vibe this week. I'm talking to you about a great American indie that came out in 2006. It is only an hour, it's kind of a micro film, and it was written, directed, and edited by Kelly Reichardt. It is her second feature film, because this month we are talking about sophomore debuts. We're talking about What Do You Do? Well, how do you follow up your big, big feature, your breakout feature film? So we'll be talking about that in just a little bit. Of course, if you've seen this film, if you're a little bit more tapped in than I was, you can text in 0435 123945. I'd love to hear your opinions. But as of right now, we're going to head over to London. This is a song by Micah Levy and Klein. It's called I See Many Men. You're here on Up For It, 94.5 FM.

0: radio will never be defeated by the internet because radio will never die, yeah? You see in apocalypse films, yeah? At the end of it, they're all running around, there's no internet working. What are they doing? They're checking the radio. What are they searching for?
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0: Oh, shit. Oh, I'm sorry. Oh, God.
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This is a song called Pass to Springs. It's by Yola Tengo. It's from a 2006 EP called Old Joy, because it's the original soundtrack of a film called Old Joy, directed by Kelly Reichardt, also written and edited by Kelly Reichardt. And it is our movie of the week this week. We're lucky enough to be sponsored by Mubi Australia and New Zealand here on Up For It. Thank you so much to those guys, because I get to talk to you about probably my first love in life, which is film. This film is the second in the repertoire of the amazing Kelly Reichardt, following a film she put out in 1994, so quite a big gap in between these two, 12 years to be exact. The film in 1994, River of Grass, was nominated for multiple American Indie Awards as well as International Film Awards. I didn't win any, but it was nominated for the Grand Jury Prize at Sundance, which is nothing to be laughed at, nothing to be scoffed at. And that film, from my understanding of a Google search and watching the trailer, is a lot heavier plot-wise than Old Joy is. It's a film about two people running away from mundanity, in their life. And it was inspired by Terrence Malick's Badlands. Now, this film is also about the mundane and how we treat the systems in which we live in neoliberal capitalism. But Old Joy is far simpler, far more stripped back. There's almost no dialogue. It goes for 73 minutes and it's mostly silence. It is about two friends. You're unsure from where they're friends, whether it's from childhood, from college, from somewhere along the way. But you are alerted to immediately that they're not necessarily close anymore. There's one character, Mark, who is living in Portland in Oregon, and he is living there with his partner, who is heavily pregnant. They're about to have their first child. And his friend Kurt calls up and says, "Hey man, I'm in the area. I was wondering if you would want to hang out." And one of the only conversations that really happens, or one of the only points of potential conflict, is between Mark and his partner, because he gets off the phone and he says, "Oh, you know, am I allowed?" And she's like, "Well, why are you asking me? Like, you don't need permission. You can go and live your life. There's nothing holding you here. You're allowed to go for a trip with your friend. Don't make it seem like I'm the crypt keeper." And you're immediately kind of introduced to these expectations and stereotypes that were especially prevalent in 2006. You know, that whole ball and chain situation, that idea of someone who used to be a one-time rebel, a crazy guy who's now succumbed to the expectations of society, who's now a square with a job and a wife and a kid. And you kind of think it's going to be one of these almost like sideways, like kind of characters, kind of studies of being a human being within a modern context. But it completely subverts all your expectations. It is almost a comment on how funny it is that people, I would say especially men, have this idea of escaping the city and we're going to go and like travel into the hot springs. They're looking for hot springs in Portland, Oregon, that they've heard about. And they are the whole time having these quite hollow conversations, saying these phrases to each other here and there that really highlight that you can't. It reminds me of that. There's an SNL sketch that's really silly, and it's Adam Sandler pretending to be an Italian travel guide, travel seller, and he's saying, "Hey, by the way, if you are sad in your life right now, you are not going to become happy in Italy. The same sad you is coming on your trip to Italy." And it's this idea that these two men are going to go out into the forest, they're going to have some pilgrimage, they're going to rekindle this friendship. And it's a beautiful detailing of that really weird human thing that happens where you just simply grow apart from each other. And it's not that either of you have necessarily changed in a huge way. No one is a bad person. No one has done anything malicious or intentional. You just sometimes don't fit anymore. And neither of them are able to really talk to each other in a way that you, like, it's you have this friendship-shaped hole very prevalent in their relationship. And there's barely any dialogue. These actors do so well conveying this really awkward kind of imprint of love for each other.
The setting is gorgeous. Kelly has done such an amazing job of setting up this scene to be very, like, again, it's this neoliberal idea of, oh, I'm escaping the city and it's so good to be away from the city and my job, and man, you're so brave that you're having a kid. That's amazing. That's like the one life decision that you can't back out of. But there's none of that classic male panic. This guy is not having a moment with his boys, his last hurrah. And I think it's, yeah, they're trying to resume this friendship and there's no way that they can do that. And it's so awkward to behold, but also one of those really refreshing moments where you have your life kind of repeated to you and shown to you in such a beautiful way where it makes you feel very deeply human, and it's very comforting almost to see this detailed in such a beautiful way. As I mentioned earlier, Yula Tengo do the soundtrack to this film, and when I saw that come up in the opening credits, I knew that I was in for something quite profound. And it is, it's a bit of a difficult watch almost, because it is so still and so silent in the way that it's a genre, it's a road trip movie about two men who used to be buddies in college, and you're expecting something a little bit more high octane, but it just turns into one of these like criminally understated American indies. And I would love to play for you another song from the soundtrack. This one, however, is a version that came out in 2025. Yula Tengo released this song, Leaving Home. It's an alternate version of the song that ends up in the film. But it's, imagine all of these incredibly slow shots of wildlife, of hot springs, of two men traveling through Portland, Oregon with Oregon with a dog. I think the dog plays a really important role as well, because you see that Mark is so connected. Obviously, he's the owner, and Kurt isn't able to deal with the fact that he's not a part of the life anymore. You see him try to call the dog, and of course the dog doesn't respond, it doesn't know him. I can't quite put my finger on why this film works as well as it does. But it's crazy, it's an insane feat of storytelling in silence, in this really awkward silence. It's awesome, I highly recommend. I'm going to be right back talking about Old Joy from Kelly Reichardt in 2006 in just a bit. I'm going to play you a little bit more of Yula Tengo's Leaving Home alternate version. You are on Movie Tuesday today on Up For It on FBI.

This is Yola Tengo, the original soundtrack for Kelly Reichardt's film Old Joy. Her second feature, critically acclaimed but far less discussed, talked about than her debut, which I guess in the case of someone as quietly brilliant as Reichardt is more of a success than if it was a smash hit. She went on to do First Cow, one of the greatest films to come out in the past 20, 25 years. But if you've seen any of her works, you would know that she operates in this uncomfortable stillness, which is quite tricky as a watcher sometimes, especially in the medium of film. This film specifically, super simple concept, but it really challenges a lot of other films that I'd seen, that I'm sure you'd seen, this kind of very male narrative of being locked in society, man. And I used to have so much fun, I used to be so wild, what happened? And there's so many situations where you're expecting that to happen. These two characters, you get a call out of the blue from an old friend, you go camping, you build a campfire, you're drinking beer, you're shooting pellet guns at cans, you're with your dog, you're charging through the forest in Portland. But the whole time there's this really big hole in the story, in the setup, in the characters, and it's deliberate and unflinching. And it's this idea that, like I was saying before, you kind of, regardless of where you are, you're still you. You still have your life. You can sit in a forest with your buddy and talk about how nice it is to be away from the city. But there's a great line that Kurt has where the campsite that they find has got a couch set up on it. It's got all these cans from other campers. It's got a lamp randomly, of course, not plugged in. But Mark says, it's great to get out of the city. And Kurt says, everything is the city. There's trees there. There's rubbish here. Everything is the city now. And it's such a great brief moment of dialogue in this film. And you go, okay, cool. That's what this is about. It's about the natural kind of dissolution of a friendship in this place where there is no noise to buffer, to filter out the fact that no one has lost love, but there isn't that same amount of love there between these two guys. And it's really impressive that the climax of this film, I would say, is the very, very last shot, because you have these expectations of someone's going to kick off, someone's going to get really upset that they're not friends anymore. But that's not real life. These are two adult men. They're not young, they're not old. These are two adult men. And the big climax comes at the end, and it's just them saying goodbye to each other. And they're being so normal, but one of them goes into this kind of great unknown. You don't know anything about him. He's talking about jobs he's been offered, experiences he's had, but it's nothing present or future. However, all you know about Mark is future. You've seen his heavily pregnant partner. It's such an excellent film. It goes for, again, just over an hour, but it feels so much longer because you're almost holding your breath. Because I think everyone's had a situation where someone you've had a lot of love for, nothing has changed, but they come back into your life at a separate time and you kind of go, damn, the passage of time is crazy. Like, this isn't the same by any means. My favorite moment from the film, however, is a almost throwaway line that Kurt has about riding a bike through the city, and there's an old man walking ahead of him, and the old man is sticking very, very, very much to the left. So Kurt goes, okay, cool. I can just slowly ride past him. I'm not going to have to ding my bell. That's potentially just going to alarm him. Like, he's so on the other side of the path. But the split second that he's riding past, this old man kind of veers to the right. And he doesn't hit him. There's no conflict there. But as he's riding past, the old man goes, thanks for the warning. And he was talking about feeling so supremely guilty for the rest of the day and how he had the opportunity to be slightly more polite and how selfish he feels about him feeling bad for the rest of the day, and then kind of having to calm himself by being like, I'm never going to interact with that man ever again in my life. And I don't know, I thought that was quite profound. The things that I find profound are always stuff like that, where it's like, wow, okay, this is an inside thought or feeling that I've had so many times in so many situations, and to have it displayed by Kelly Reichardt in such a introspective and meditative way is an absolute pleasure. It's such a great film. All of the films on the sophomore features, it's called Let Me Reintroduce Myself on Mubi.
It'd be so daunting to put out a film after a smash hit debut as well, because people really gas that up. But Kelly smashed it. I highly recommend Old Joy. If you're into a quiet, nothing film of just pure American indie, it's very up your alley. Pleasure to talk to you about that. Movie Tuesday, usually Movie Monday, sponsored by Movie, Australia and New Zealand. Love you, Movie. It is a very special Tuesday, however. It's Joey's birthday. Joey on the text line. Happy birthday, 22nd of September. Absolute legend. It's been one of my favourite things about taking over this show is talking to the beautiful people on the text line, and Joey is front runner, just all around, knows everything, always texting in something that I didn't know, something fun and important, and has requested a song, Mellow by the band Reef. And of course, I'm going to comply. Happy birthday, man. So yeah, here's Mellow by Reef. You're listening to Up For It. We're going to be right back with the hour down under. Happy birthday, Joey.

That's a crazy For You page pull by producer Omar. Paranoia by an artist who is 15, Drian. That's insane. I was not doing anything of that caliber when I was 15, and I feel like I listen to artists like this, and I have those moments where I'm like, God, if I had a time machine. But how gorgeous, how cool that social media is this, obviously, bit of a divisive force, but allowing people to display their creativity, their artwork, like that. Really cool to be working in music or having a position where I can share stuff like that with you, while it's still somewhat good social media wise. If you have any songs that you would like to hear this morning, of course our text line's always open, 0435 123 945. I would like it, however, if you could recommend me some Australian songs, as we're going to go and push ahead with our hour down under. Only Australian music from 9 a.m. until 10 a.m., our final hour together this morning. And I would love to play for you a song by Kesson, who is, oh sorry, it's Keeson far out. Sorry, Keeson. They're originally from Toronto, but I believe are now based in Naarm in Melbourne. They're a duo who've put out an EP, also called Keeson, and it's a debut release, which is always super exciting. But before we get to that one, we are going to play tried and true classic genius Eve Fishpool with a song called Rosedale. It's from our album of the week a couple of weeks back called Sanctuary. I hope you enjoy. You're in Up For It with me, Sabine Lee Cook. Very happy to have you here. This is Eve Fishpool.

Thank you.

0: That's another great request from the birthday boy Joey. That sweet boy sonnet, What Have I Done? Gosh, isn't she the greatest? Before that, we were listening to, we had, 1-800-MIKEY In Yun is the name of that album. It came out on the 4th of September, so it's fairly new in terms of being out in the world, but these songs have been being played at gigs for months and months and months, potentially years. So I'm very excited that it's finally out and I get to play it for you this morning. 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It's 9:15 and I've got your third and final weather and traffic update. If you're ready, perfect, let's go. Oh my God, I missed the button.
1: Weather and traffic.
0: Sorry guys, I'm a professional, I swear. It is currently 16.3 degrees in the Greater Sydney region. It's not going to get too much warmer. A maximum of 19 degrees is expected from 11 until 2 p.m. this afternoon. The sun will set at 6 p.m. and we'll be seeing an overnight minimum of 15 degrees from 7 p.m. onwards. It's between 1 and 8 millimeters of rain forecast throughout the entire day. It's going to be sprinkling, spitting, showering, whatever you want to call it. It's going to be a little bit wet today. In terms of traffic, I don't have that much to talk to you about except for people travelling through Arncliffe. There was an earlier incident. The site has been cleared. However, there are still some pretty heavy traffic conditions if you're travelling eastbound through Forest Road at Eden Street. Again, expect some pretty severe delays if you're in Arncliffe travelling eastbound through Forest Road at Eden Street. Other than that, everything seems to be very normal, but of course, wet weather in Sydney does mean that public transport is a little bit behind. It does mean the roads are slippery, so just be careful, please. Stay safe and happy and healthy and sensible. I've got some great requests on the text line, so you're going to be hearing some Julia Jacqueline in the next 10 to 15. Thank you so much. Chris, always bringing it back with a classic indie girl anthem. But if you have any Australian songs you'd like to hear, it can be from any point in time, any genre, just give me a text, 0435 123945, and I'll do my absolute best. However, right now, not so much indie girl, but some of the most fun, exciting girls on the scene. BVT, this is Bounce, Not Likely, coming from here in so-called Sydney. Language warning.

0: week.
1: 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The record unpacks past trauma and offers transformative healing with waves of experimental electronica, field recordings, trip-hop, ambience, and poetic voice memos. As you're enveloped by warbling synths, bassy production, and eclectic birdsong, Homebody leads into the depths of Mullabimba, Newcastle's underground electronic scene and its surrounding natural environment.

That's Am I Here from Homebody's album Prefrontal Cortex. She's an artist out of Mullumbimba, Newcastle. She's a Wiradjuri woman from Bathurst. Big ups, that's where all of my family is from as well, so I feel incredibly connected to that record. Beyond it just being a stellar display of production prowess, isn't it kind of ASMR adjacent? Would you agree? How are we feeling about that album of the week, Prefrontal Cortex? How's it sitting? 0435 123 945 is a text line number. I'd love to hear what you think. We also heard from One Tablespoon, Nina Jirachi and Porter Robinson. And what else can we play? It doesn't matter because we are moving forward. We're going to play some more Australian music. I'd love to play for you now an artist by Ewan Gray. It's called Wonderful. He is an artist out of Brisbane. Lots of cool stuff happening in Brisbane at the moment. I was lucky enough to talk to a band called Dirty Harry at the end of last week about Brisbane, about a lot of the different bands and artists and sounds coming out of there. And I think it's somewhere to watch. I think the days of Sydney and Melbourne kind of being the epicentres of Australia are disappearing in a good way, in a very positive way. I think it's really cool to see how spread out the music industry now is, with people being able to independently upload their stuff onto Bandcamp or YouTube or social media and avoid all of the muck around with more kind of corporate leanings that have infiltrated the music scene. This song's called Wonderful. 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You're here with me, Sabine, for the next 20 minutes.

It's Vivi Payton Utility back into it. Second last song you're going to be hearing from me today for this episode of Up For It on Tuesday, 22nd of September. Shout out Stuart Coop, emailed me to let me know that the artist I forgot a couple mic breaks ago was Julia Jacklin somehow, requested by Chris. Sorry, I said that so strange. Requested by Chris on the text line. Big ups to both of you. Again, a very, very happy birthday to Joey on the text line. I hope you have the best day ever. And that wish is extended to everyone listening in. Got a lot of really beautiful messages, especially about our film of the week for Movie Monday on a Tuesday this week, though. Old Joy. Especially some beautiful texts about that kind of theme, that life thing of, you know, things changing regardless of intention or you yourself changing and kind of being held to the beauty and the peril of that. It was really nice. It's a really beautiful conversation to be having. I really appreciate you getting in touch to talk about it. Of course, you can always get in touch with me via my FBI email, on my Instagram. It always feels silly to say the Instagram name, BabyTuna19. I always really appreciate the messages or album suggestions or even film suggestions. But I hope you've had fun over this past 3 hours. I hope you've enjoyed some of the music that I've brought for you. I've definitely enjoyed the music requested on the text line. And I know you are going to continue enjoying your time here on FBI because you've got your Tuesday mornings with August coming up. You've also then got the best of the best, Stuart Coop, coming in to do Wildcard. You've got Izzy Page. Where else would you want to be other than here on FBI Radio 94.5 FM? Again, thank you very much and sincerely for tuning in, for supporting independent media. 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You can become a member. Or there are also some options there if you're not in a position to financially support. You can help us out in other ways. Again, really appreciate you being here. My name is Sabine. I'll be back again tomorrow. But if you can't make it tomorrow, I will catch you some other time. The last song I've got for you today is by a band called Gloss. They're out of Perth, and this is from their debut EP. It's called Bitter and Insolent, and it's a very, I think they were joking, like they kind of described their album as being shoegaze dream pop, but you'll listen to the song, and it's kind of not necessarily stereotypically either of those genres, but I think that's really funny. This song is called DSM-5. It needs a language warning. All right. Love you. Bye. Thanks for hanging out. It's been Up For It.